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0: Well, the UFO Festival in Roswell, New Mexico, hella popular, but ours is pretty popular as well. The annual, the 26th annual McMenamins UFO Festival is happening this weekend, Friday and Saturday at McMenamins Hotel, and full lineup of panels and events throughout the weekend, the parade, the alien costume contest on Saturday. Just go to UFOFest.com. 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Tanner, Laura, and Casey come in costume. Got a shot to win some concert tickets, some cool stuff. We'll see you out there this Friday. 1059thebrew.com for more.
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8: You know who's listening?

That's got to feel good. Cal Raleigh last night ended an 0-for-38 streak. And he said that Logan Gilbert told him to get in the shower with his uniform on, and he did, to wash off the bad juju, and it worked because he finally got a couple hits. Fantastic. Mariners are on the road against the Astros. In fact, game three of that series already underway. They'll wrap that thing up tomorrow and head home for some Vetter Cup action on Friday. 105.9 The Brew. I'll repeat your Cast Watch keyword.

0: Yo, it's Tanner, Laura, and Casey, and coming up on tomorrow's show, we're going to start cold calling local businesses in McMinnville and formally invite them to our bacon and beer party on Friday.
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Here's Green Day.

0: NBA referees are calling about 11% more personal fouls per game so far in the playoffs than they did during the regular season. And if that continues, it's on pace, that differential, it's on pace to be one of the largest in NBA history. And the league seems very comfortable with that. There's been a little bit of criticism, but NBA senior vice president of referee development and training basically said, yeah, there's a difference between the regular season and the playoffs, and refereeing doesn't fundamentally change in the postseason, but sometimes play does. 105.9 The Brew.
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6: You went to JCPenney to find those summer fashion staples, like shorts and tees from A&A in St. John's Bay. 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

of the day is about 10 minutes away. 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But your last chance for today, coming up just after 6. It's The Brew.

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0: Well, Five Finger Death Punch seems to be teasing something, like maybe a brand new album. Well, they're coming to Cascade September the 11th, and we are getting you in. 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Find the Five Finger Death Punch post. Like it. You got a shot to win. It's The Brew.
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Just plug it in, go back to doing what you're doing. 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

0: Huge shout out to the Portland Fire, who won their first game in franchise history. Sarah Ashley Barker put the ball back in as time expired to give Portland that victory over the New York Liberty last night. Bridget Carlton led the way with 26 points. Phenomenal. They're going to face off again, those two teams, on Thursday. Off to a great start. 105 in the Brew.
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0: The highway, plan for brake lights between Canyon and 405, tagging on a 5-minute delay. I-5 northbound, you do have some gentle hesitation to plan for as you're getting onto Markham Bridge. Ridgefield, I-5 southbound, there is road work affecting the left shoulder and left lane, starting near 179th and sticking around all the way to 205, so expect slowdowns. Amanda J, KEX Traffic.
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Tomorrow we're looking at mostly cloudy skies, but at least dry. High of 68. Cloudy on Friday, high of 70. And then we got some showers in the forecast for Saturday. 105 in the Brew, Portland's rock station. It's Def Leppard.

0: Or the Drock Station, 105.9 The Brew. What's up? How you guys doing tonight? Chad Talks, checking in to Rock Things here on a Wednesday evening, halfway to the weekend. We're going to be kicking it off in style this week. Friday morning, next round of Bacon and Beer going down with Tanner, Lori, Casey, and they're going to be getting extraterrestrial on this one. With the aliens and the UFOs. The UFO Festival kicking off this Friday at McMiniman's, and that is the location for Bacon and Beer. If you show up in costume, which you're encouraged to do, have a chance to win some cool stuff out of the prize stash. Also, somebody going to get hooked up with a trip to Vancouver, BC to see Guns N' Roses in concert. It's rolling at 6 on Friday morning. Goes till 10. Hope to see you guys there. Details, 1059thebrew.com.
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0: 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Congrats, Steven. Next chance to win, 6 a.m. tomorrow morning, right here on The Brew.

0: You know, it's Tanner, Laura, and Casey, and coming up on tomorrow's show, we're going to start cold calling local businesses in McMinnville and formally invite them to our bacon and beer party on Friday.
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The Pearl Jam has announced their first show of the year, but they still don't have a drummer. We'll talk more about that coming up next tonight here on the show. But first, some Dio. Holy Diver rocking a Wednesday night. 105.9 on the Brew. Crank it up.

0: on the Drive Station at 105.9 The Brew. Chad Tyson and some Pearl Jam coming up next. They might be close to naming a replacement for Matt Cameron because they just announced their first show for this year. And it's actually their first show since his departure back in July of last year. They're going to be headlining the last night of Eddie Vedder's Ohana Festival, which is running September 25th through the 27th down at Dana Point in California. Other acts on the bill for the 10th anniversary of the show. Man, that started 10 this year? Wow. Billy Idol, Bad Religion, Tyler Childers, Alabama Shake Some More. It's going to be a great show. We're just waiting to find out who's going to be behind the kit for Pearl Jam. Any guesses? That's not an easy thing to predict, but if you got any ideas, I'd love to hear them. Talk back, Mike, open tonight with the Brew on iHeartRadio.
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So we got a new tune from Mike D of the Beastie Boys last week. His first ever solo single dropped called Switch Up. It's not a bad tune, man. I dig it. My wife, though, she's a big Beastie Boys fan. For some reason, she's not really feeling it too much, but it's out on streaming now and over on YouTube with The Brew. If you want to check it out tonight.

0: Morning Rock Station, 105.9 The Brew. Some Who in that set, Roger Daltrey. Announced a big tour for here in the U.S. this week. He's back here in the States for a 20-day run that he's calling a great night out. Of course, last year, The Who basically said goodbye here in the U.S. with another farewell tour. And Roger Daltrey says this is kind of the same. He talked to Rolling Stone and said, it's one more for the road. It's time for me as a solo artist to possibly do a farewell as well. And he's played a lot of smaller venues on this run. Unfortunately, nothing here in the Portland area or close by. A lot of West Coast dates and dates in Vegas at the Wynn in August. But, if you want to see Daltrey on that run, you're going to have to take a trip. And, of course, tomorrow we got more money to hook up with Cash Quatch if you're looking for some cash to possibly make that happen. So keep an ear out for your chance to win. All right. More tunes next. Sabbath coming up. Get some pumpkin stew tonight.
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0: So Debbie scored $1,000 from Cash Squatch this week.
1: I have four cats, and three of them are sick, and the vet bill was like almost a grand. So this is perfect timing.
0: Perfect timing, four cats. I get what you did there, Debbie. Did you mean to do that? Congrats on winning. You guys can be next, 6 a.m. tomorrow. Next shot at $1,000 from Cash Squatch here on The Brew.

Yeah, I see this project ODOT is working on planning for September this year. It's going to cause major delays on the 5 Rose Quarter. Southbound lane is going to be closed around the clock starting September 11th for 5 weeks. Yeah, not going to be fun. It's 105.9 The Brew. You planning your routes around it yet?

0: Portland Rock Station, 105.9 The Brew, Chad Tyson. Thanks for hanging out tonight. We did some Smashing Pumpkins back there. Billy Corgan chatted with the late Jack Douglas on his podcast last year. Of course, Jack, we got word this week. He passed away on Monday night. Complications of lymphoma at the age of 80. And you may not know Jack's name, but you know some of the music he's worked on. He's engineered to produce records by Aerosmith, Cheap Trick, John Lennon, Patti Smith, and many others. And I mean, just Aerosmith alone. He did Get Your Wings, Toys in the Attic, Rocks, Draw the Line, Honkin' on Bobo, music from another dimension. So yeah, really sad news, man. Jack Douglas passed away Monday at the age of 80. And that episode of Billy Corgan on his Magnificent Others podcast, it's really good, man. I think he shared it on his socials as well. Very in-depth, lengthy interview with Jack Douglas, but definitely worth checking out his memory. It's The Brew.
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0: Morning Rock Station, 105.9 The Brook, Chad Tyson, Mandatory Metallica. Wrapping it up with Until It Sleeps, also the Inner Sandman back there. I was reading a story over here at the New York Post website tonight about ticket prices for Metallica at the Sphere. Yeah, they're tracking them, and they've actually got a... It's not a spreadsheet because it's not live, but it's basically what it is. Just a list of all the shows at the Sphere and where tickets start at on StubHub as far as prices are concerned. And you can get tickets for like $350, $400, like the low end. I wonder what that's going to look like by the time like October rolls around, man, because I think that's the way we need to start rolling with our shows. Just wait until like a week out. Maybe same day. That's when the scalpers really start dropping their prices, man. We're on to you guys. It's the brew. It's going to do it for Mandatory Metallica. We'll shut up and rock next.
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6: This is Jana Kramer from Wind Down with Jana Kramer. Hey, quick question for the parents listening right now. 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

So in addition to the money this week with Cash Quatch, we also got Collective Soul tickets we're hooking up. They're going to be in Rock the Clark County Fair in August. Tanner, Laura, and Casey, 7:30 tomorrow morning. Have your next chance to win those, so keep an ear out here on the Brock. Ram Jam now is back to the Shut Up Rock tonight. Black Betty.

0: Sports Rock Station, 105.9 The Brew, Chad Tyson. So it doesn't look like Jake Paul is going to be getting punched in the face anymore, man. He's still recovering from getting knocked out by former heavyweight boxing champ Anthony Joshua and still dealing with that broken jaw. He says there's, quote, most definitely a chance he won't be able to fight again because of that injury. I guess he's getting some new scans here this week, and we'll get final word from the doctors, but he's not sure if he'll be able to fight again with that broken jaw. I mean, broken jaw, that's pretty serious, man. I don't know. You don't want to take another hit to the face and break it again, right? That cannot be fun, man. I can't even imagine. More tunes next tonight here on The Brew. Some Rage on tap. Green Day, too.
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4: You went to JCPenney to find those summer fashion staples, like shorts and tees from A&A in St. John's Bay. 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

0: Morning's Rock Station, 105.9 The Brew, Chad Tyson. So I was texting with Brett Michaels yesterday, man. He's the best. We were hanging out last month at the NFL draft in Pittsburgh, but he sent me a video of him and his guitarist from the Brett Michaels band, Pete Avick, at Area 51 this week. Would you say they were pushing the limits of security, the Area 51 site? If you've not seen that yet, go check it out, man. Brett Michaels and Pete Avick getting extraterrestrial on the socials. And, of course, we are getting extraterrestrial at McMenamin's on Friday this week. With the next round of bacon and beer. Yeah, Tanner, Laura, Casey gonna be there Friday morning for the show to help kick off the UFO Festival in McMinnville. And if you show up in costume, you have a chance to win some cool prizes, including a trip to Vancouver, BC to see Guns N' Roses. Details, 1059thebrew.com. Hope to see you guys out there on Friday.
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The Journey announced a bunch of new dates for their Final Frontier tour this week, and we finally got one. I knew we would, man, because they're running this for 2 years. Another 40 dates got announced this week. September 19th, they're in here in Portland to rock Veterans Memorial Coliseum. You can hit the band's website and socials. More info on tickets and on sale and all that stuff with the Brew.

Foo Fighters, Rocket Thicks tonight here on The Brew. Chad Tyson, I think we've got enough stuff to do a new segment here on the show called AI Fails. We'll test the waters on that next tonight here on The Brew. Live now, as lightning crashes off Throat Copper.

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0: Morning Drive Station, 105.9 The Brew, Chad Tyson, AI Fails. I think this might be a new segment here on the show. We're going to try it out here tonight. South Africa. They were working on creating a nationwide policy concerning artificial intelligence over there. I guess it was going well until they figured something out and had to withdraw the entire policy. They learned that a portion of the policy, do you know where I'm going with this? Was written by AI using fictional sources. So, yeah. AI hallucinations, as they called them. We've got a word for that now, AI hallucinations. How about we just call it what it is? Wrong info in, wrong info out. AI fails.
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0: Portage Rock Station, 105.9 The Brew, Chad Tyson. So we're always hooking up cool stuff here at the station. That includes Five Finger Death Punch tickets. They're in a Cascades Amphitheater this September, and we're hooking those up on Instagram this week. We also post a bunch of cool stuff on Instagram, so if you've not followed us over there, connect tonight at 105.9 The Brew. That's actually the first step in winning your tickets is following us. So knock that out, and then find that Five Finger Death Punch post. Like that, you can win your tickets to Sam and Ridgefield a little bit earlier this year with The Brew.
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10: 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Heights Boxer.

So are bird sounds annoying or relaxing? I went down a Reddit thread this week, so you don't have to. We'll dive into that conversation a little bit later this hour of the show tonight. The Brew, Everclear now.

0: Yo, it's Tanner, Laura, and Casey, and coming up on tomorrow's show, we're going to start cold calling local businesses in McMinnville and formally invite them to our bacon and beer party on Friday.
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right. Guns N' Roses rocking things tonight here on the Brew. Chad Tyson. Shout out to Eric. Hit me up over on Facebook tonight from here in Portland. Wanted to hear some Linkin Park. He's working late this evening. So here you go, man. Somewhere I Belong.

0: Morning's Rock Station, 105.9 The Brew, Chad Tyson. Thanks for hanging out tonight. So, bird sounds. Annoying or relaxing? I think this all comes down to two types of birds. I was down a Reddit thread this week. This is a pretty big debate right here. I had no idea. Two birds, forest birds and parking lot birds. The forest birds are relaxing, the parking lot birds, the annoying birds. That's what it boils down to. And luckily at my house, I've got forest birds outside the window. And it's great waking up to them in the morning because it's like a gentle alarm waking you up. It's kind of come to life in the morning because they're waking up too. The window cracked, you hear the birds. But if you got parking lot birds, it's like, just annoying stuff. I get it. The later it gets, the weirder the stories get, right? More rock next.
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0: 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This summer, we're headed to Camp Toyota, and the fun starts now! We're kicking things off by kicking up mud. 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We're going off-roading in a 4Runner. Next, we're heading to the hot springs in a RAV4. And finally, park your Tundras and Tacomas around the campfire, because we're roasting marshmallows. Your summer starts here!
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Chad Tyson. That's going to wrap it up for me tonight. Thanks for hanging out. I'll talk to you back here tomorrow night around 7 and leave you with some Green Day tonight. Doc Reno next. Do you have the t-

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Will it change your life? 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Am I unrealistically optimistic? Oh, hell yeah.

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2: Now, Brew Traffic.
3: Southbound I-5 in Ridgefield at 179th Street. Just one single lane available with the overnight road work. So that's a solid tie-up now. Back to 209th on I-5 South. There's also a delay in the Donald area, I-5 North, due to some construction work. The rest of our freeways are in great shape this morning. Lynn Masterson, KEX Traffic.
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0: is Thursday, May 14th, 2026. Tanner, Lauren, Casey, we are live. Happy Thursday. I see that the schedule, the NFL schedule for 2026 came out. And man, 9 international games, 8 stadium games, 7 cities and 4 continents. And this year is going to feature the most games outside of the U.S. the NFL's ever staged.
1: The more the merrier, according to the NFL. They can't get enough of it.
2: Yeah, because money.
1: Yep.
2: Because dollars.
0: I don't know. I don't like it.
1: I don't like it either.
0: It's our sport. You know, they don't even, their football is different.
1: Well,
0: right?
1: Even
0: it's a lot lamer. Let's be honest.
1: The teams don't care for it either. Obviously, the travel is one thing, but like hauling all the stuff that they have to haul over there.
0: Dude, it, logistically, it must be a nightmare. Yeah. And honestly, like, what about the fans?
1: Well,
2: it's fine because I know there are NFL fans in other countries. Right. So, like, that's
0: okay. Who cares?
2: That's fun.
1: But well, they're trying to tap those markets.
0: Who cares? I know they're trying to tap the markets, but I'm saying it's like, it's ours.
1: I don't disagree.
0: Who cares? If they had a dog in the fight, okay, maybe we go.
1: Y'all got soccer. Leave
0: exactly.
1: Us alone.
0: Yeah.
1: Leave our football out of it.
0: But yeah, you're right, Case. I think that logistically, man, can you imagine?
1: If anybody out there watches Hard Knocks Training Camp on HBO, which is absolutely amazing, they covered on this a season or two ago, and they were just like all of like the crew that has to like gather up all the crap to get it on the plane to get it over there. Like, it was tremendous.
0: So they would like to be the International Football League, it sounds like.
1: Well, yeah. I mean, whatever keeps those checks flowing.
2: And then they added that Thanksgiving Eve game now too. I'm like, come on now. It's too much.
1: And it's what
2: too
1: teams much. Are getting pissed because they're just slowly but surely adding a game or two here and there and extending the season. You know, and then so
2: and it's like we're tired.
0: Yeah, right.
1: And yeah, I don't know, like when you get into the weeds of contracts or whatever, but maybe it when they add a game like that, maybe they're not necessarily getting a ton of extra cash for it, and they got to go work a little extra for not that much.
2: I can't imagine money. They would be, because contractually it's like, okay, this is your season. This is what you make.
1: Yeah, and if you signed a 4-year deal 2 years ago and then some new stuff comes in, obviously that would be a factor as well.
0: It's got to be, you know, the way the season was probably tough to get through, let alone add another game or two to it.
1: And so then you have a longer season, then you make it into the playoffs. That's a lot of wear and tear on some people.
0: Mm-hmm. Well, there it is. The most international games outside of the U.S. since forever.
2: I'm just looking forward to tonight when they announce all the rest of them, because I've got a trip to plan. I'm planning a trip back home based solely around the Detroit Lions home schedule.
1: Well, that's amazing. So, and furthermore, you should also start planning for how many streaming services you're going to need to
2: subscribe to
1: be able to at least watch your Lions this year.
2: Yeah, because we got Amazon Prime. We have Netflix now.
0: Yeah,
2: ESPN, I don't even know.
0: This just in, the first half will be on Netflix, the second half on Amazon Prime.
2: It just seems so ridiculous.
0: Buy both. All right, more on that story online at 1059thebrew.com. We've got another pair of tickets to see Collective Soul later on this morning at 7:30. Right up to the big story, though, we're going to give you this hour's keyword so you can score $1,000. But first,
3: let's get it on. And now, the big story.
0: It's time to go around the room and share what we think the biggest stories of the day are. Laura, you want to go?
2: Sure. I think the big story is a newly discovered asteroid is set to make a close pass by Earth on Monday. But scientists say there's no danger. Don't worry about it. The space rock named 2026 JH2 will come within about 56,000 miles of the planet. That's closer than the distance to the moon.
0: I'm concerned. What do you mean there's nothing to be concerned
2: about?
0: They
2: say it's still a safe distance away. Astronomers only spotted it a couple of days ago. It's estimated to be between 50 and 100 feet across, roughly the size of a small building.
0: That's what's the scariest part for me. They just found it a couple of days ago.
2: Yeah.
0: Well, like you know, I thought we were better than this. I thought we knew what was coming at all times, but.
2: Well, they think they just found another planet too. That looks like a big boob.
1: Yeah.
2: Did you see that picture?
0: It's my favorite planet.
1: And I'm glad that you had that same association.
2: Well, I ran straight to the comments on that one. I was like,
0: planet boob?
1: Planet nipple.
2: Planet nip-nop.
0: I love it.
2: Yeah. But anyway, despite the close approach, this asteroid.
0: I'm looking at a picture.
2: I know, right? It looks just like a boob.
1: It looks like AI or something.
2: The first comment I saw on Instagram was Neptune, and I was like, it just kept getting better from there.
0: Oh, that's so great.
2: Yeah.
0: That's so great.
2: That's the real big story right there.
0: We'll put a picture of it online here in a little bit. The boob planet. Planet boob.
2: Planet boob.
0: 1059thebrew.com. What do you got, Case?
1: I think the big story is, as we talked about the other day, recently GameStop CEO Ryan Cohen put together an unsolicited bid to take over eBay for $56 billion.
2: Oh.
1: Well, it's not happening. Oh. eBay chairman Paul Pressler wasn't subtle with his reasoning either. In a letter to Cohen, Pressler said eBay's board gave the proposal a thorough review and found it to be neither credible nor attractive, citing GameStop's financial uncertainty. So eBay basically told him to kick rocks, take your broke ass home.
0: Yeah, the video of the guy, this is the GameStop CEO, he just looked off. Like, either he was out of his mind, he's doing this for another reason, or
2: all of
0: he's
2: both.
0: Yeah, he's and also maybe on a little something something.
1: And how much are we leveraging to come up with $56 billion?
2: I know, and
0: I saw them. He was selling GameStop stuff, like auctioning it off to try to raise the money.
1: I mean,
0: even if you sold all of it at top dollar, you're not going to get that much cash.
2: I love that the eBay guy, though, had the exact same thought as all of us did. It's like, bro, you're in no place to buy anybody, especially eBay.
1: For
2: so
1: real. No checks accepted.
0: I feel like it's a stunt or something, like he's doing it for another reason.
2: But
0: who knows? I think the big story of the day is Jack Osbourne confirmed the long-awaited biopic about his parents. Ozzy and Sharon Osbourne is moving forward with a likely 2028 release date. Speaking on his YouTube channel, this is what Jack had to say about the biopic.
4: Update on your dad's biopic. Really looking forward to it. Okay, so this I can't, just because studios are involved.
0: Was he the leather suit?
4: But I can tell you this. It is like, we are moving ahead. I was on calls today about it. The script is right there. Like, we are good. This movie will absolutely happen. Realistically, I mean, look, we're already halfway through 26. Probably won't come out until 28.
0: All right.
2: Okay. Oh, yeah. Well, I don't know. Do you think, Tanner, that this is going to be the Ozzy documentary you want or biopic you want? Because it's being overseen by his family.
0: That's what makes me nervous, because when I heard Queen was involved with their movie, I was like, I don't know. But then that movie ended up being amazing.
2: Yeah.
0: So who knows? Maybe if it's, you know, it's fun, it's positive, but it also shows the dark side. I think you just need to show a little bit of the dark side.
2: Yeah,
0: I agree. Some of the crazy stuff.
2: Yeah.
0: More on those stories at 1059thebrew.com. 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While you're there, enter this hour's keyword. You could score a grand from the Casquatch. And the keyword this hour is family. As in, mother of God, I've got an insane family. 1059thebrew.com. 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You could score a grand.
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1: Bacon and beer is tomorrow. The Intergalactic Meat Invasion is taking over the UFO Fest in McMinnville. First time at the UFO Fest, first time in McMinnville. So if you're in the surrounding areas, if you've never been able to come to a Bacon and Beer before because maybe it's just a little too far away, obviously McMinnville, Newburgh?
2: All the wine region. You're out there. You got Newburgh. You got all of it.
1: Court said even like parts of Beaverton maybe could, it's easier.
2: Yeah,
1: for
2: I was just trying
1: there.
2: To think. I mean, heck, it's not even too crazy of a shot from Salem, really.
1: Yeah. Well, come on out. We're going to be there broadcasting live between 6 and 10 a.m. tomorrow morning. Everyone who shows up gets free bacon. We've got lots of prizes to give away, lots of concert tickets. And someone, it could be you, could walk away with a trip to Vancouver, Canada to see Guns N' Roses. Guns N' Roses.
3: Yep.
1: Sorry, I was looking at the Foo Fighters as I said that, and I got a little jumbled. The Foo Fighters were actually on NPR's Tiny Desk.
2: I saw that yesterday, yeah.
1: If you don't know what NPR's Tiny Desk is, the artists literally get behind a little tiny desk and they perform a concert.
3: It's interesting. They've been doing more rock artists. Like Bush was on the Tiny Desk the other day, and I thought that was interesting.
1: Yeah, because it was like, I saw a lot of hip-hop artists at first,
3: it's
1: or
3: like
1: just
3: indie,
1: singers.
3: Indie rock artists.
2: Yeah, I mean, and it's they don't even have to be huge. You know what I mean? Like, it could be up-and-coming people. Like, I've seen people I've never even heard of before.
3: Yeah.
1: Hobo Johnson.
2: Yeah, right. Like, you heard that crap. Find these just obscure bands.
1: Yeah. So, the Foo Fighters went on NPR's Tiny Desk and performed Everlong, which is probably one of my top five favorite songs of all time.
3: Wow.
1: And doesn't matter how many times I've heard it, especially if I haven't heard it in a while and, you know, like I hear it on the radio or an acoustic version of it. Like, it's one of the best songs ever.
2: Yes. I mean, at this point.
1: What? You're going to say something negative about Everlong? What?
2: No, not at all. I would agree. I've just, like, it's just one of those that I've heard so many times. I don't turn it off, but like, it don't hit me like it used to. But in the day, on that record.
1: What about different versions of it? This is the
2: acoustic version?
1: Yeah, well, it's kind of like half acoustic. It's the NPR Tiny Desk version of Everlong.

0: I say it's one of the best songs ever recorded.
1: Yeah, no, that song still hits for sure.
0: Oh, my God, it's so good.
2: It's fine. I'm just saying it could use a kazoo.
0: Well, check it out. They actually performed, I believe, 5 songs on NPR's Tiny Desk, including Learn to Fly, My Hero, and various other Foo Fighters songs.
1: Nice.
0: So check that out. Will Ferrell is going to be on SNL this weekend. He's going to be hosting.
2: Okay.
1: Yeah, and who was the musical guest? I feel like it's another...
0: It's a big one. It is
1: Paul McCartney.
0: Paul McCartney, okay. That's right.
1: Yeah.
0: It's Paul McCartney, and he was a Beatle. I don't know if you guys knew this.
1: Really?
0: Yeah.
1: Whoa. That's
0: part of the Beatles. Anyway, Will Ferrell, this is the clip that they were running on NBC, which is actually... Will Ferrell's comedic timing is just perfect.
3: It's time!
4: Lonnie Hawkins.
5: What if he got back on the PGA Tour?
3: It's time!
0: Hold on. This is the wrong thing. I'm playing the wrong thing. This is Will Ferrell's golf comedy, The Hawk, getting a new teaser trailer. I don't care about that. Sorry.
2: That does sound pretty great, though.
0: What, the...
2: just Will Ferrell being anything in golf is pretty hilarious to me.
0: Yeah. Here it is. The promo for SNL.
6: Hey, Andrew. Need you to do me a favor and get off the stage, okay? Thanks. God, this place looks exactly the same.
7: Yeah, I don't think they've changed it much.
8: Yeah, they even kept the asbestos.
6: Oh. It's very funny. I was delighted by that joke. Get off the damn stage! So, do you guys have any sketch ideas?
9: Tell them about SpongeBob is a circle now.
6: Oh, I can't wait to see that. Okay, I see you're showing off for Chloe and Sarah. Well, I'm going to give you a little show off of my own. I'm going to give you the beating of a lifetime in front of these gorgeous, talented ladies. How's that?
7: Get off the stage!
10: Get off the stage!
6: Yikes, that wasn't Andrew.
8: What? Who was it?
6: Paul McCartney.
8: Oh!
6: Sorry, Paul. You can stay on the stage. You guys are going to have to find a new host. Just start bowing.
1: Wow.
0: I like Will Ferrell a lot.
2: Get off the shit. It's maybe one of my favorite sketches of all time.
0: Yeah, I guess they're bringing that back. So check that out. I'll just check the clips. I don't even watch SNL anymore. I just see the clips on the internet. All right, 866-445-1059 is the phone number. Let's give you this hour's keyword again. 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It'll take you less than 30 seconds to enter, and the keyword is family. 1059thebrew.com's website. 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
4: Now, Brew Traffic.
5: Lanes are still blocked with a crash west I-84 near 21st. It's before Lloyd, but what a mess. Solid traffic now all the way back to 205, so avoid west I-84. East side surface streets will save you some time. And there's still a jam up in Ridgefield, southbound I-5, now starting at SR-502 past 179th. Lynn Masterson, KEX Traffic.
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4: This is Tanner Laurie, Casey.
3: Happy Thursday. We got some tickets to go see Collective Soul. We've got these all week long. Another shot is coming up here at 7:30 this morning. And then we'll have your chance at $1,000 every hour. We'll give you this hour's keyword here again in just a few minutes. Coming up also later on this morning in about 20 minutes, we're going to just start calling local businesses in McMinnville and formally inviting them to bacon and beer tomorrow.
7: Yeah.
3: Just or, cold calling them on the air.
7: Or if they don't come, roll up the red carpet for us. Either way, choice is yours.
3: Yeah, and if they don't come, we'll have to publicly shame them so you can void their sandwich shop.
8: Like, how dare you? How dare you? We gave you the opportunity of a lifetime to come to our bacon and beer.
3: So anyway, we'll start doing that here around 7 o'clock this morning. This new survey found that 1/4 of Americans still use the same bank they opened their first account with, according to new research.
8: That would be crazy if I did. Because that was just like a credit union growing up in Michigan.
3: Yeah. Oh, like a bonkers. Local credit union?
8: Yeah.
3: It'd be weird if you lived in Michigan and you had like United Community Credit Union or
8: right.
3: something.
8: Right, yeah. Well, I do still have a bank account in Colorado Springs, but that's just because I've been too lazy to close it.
3: The survey of 2,000 U.S. adults found customers average 17.4 years with their current bank, with 26% of baby boomers staying over 30 years. Despite this loyalty, only 26% earn meaningful rewards from their primary checking account, while 52% turn to credit cards for rewards instead.
8: Yeah.
3: I'm that guy. I've been with my first checking account I opened when I was like 16 or 17. It's the same one I've had
8: really?
3: The whole time. Yeah.
8: Seriously?
3: Yeah, I mean, it was with Chase, it was Washington Mutual.
8: Okay,
3: right?
8: So it's originally. Like a, so it's a big bank.
3: Yeah, it's a big bank. It became Chase, but...
8: Yeah.
3: That's where. That's
7: yeah,
3: where
7: I've had been. I've had the same bank account for 30 plus years.
8: That is interesting. I always bank with a credit union, So like every time I move, I have to switch banks.
3: And then it takes you 4 days to get your paycheck.
8: No, it doesn't.
3: It always takes longer. Every time we get paid, a lawyer's like, oh, I haven't gotten it yet.
8: I can already see my paycheck for tomorrow.
7: Right. Yeah, my first bank account was at a credit union, and I think I took that thing so far in the hole. I think they kicked me out of the credit union.
8: They're like, you're out. Sorry, this is big bank stuff.
3: Like, how overdrawn were you?
7: Dude, I was an idiot in those days, so I don't think I ever had more than a few bucks in my account. Like, I was just living for the day.
3: Yeah. There's one time I went to Seattle, and I went crazy, and didn't realize that my account was overdrawn, and I saw it was $500 overdrawn.
7: Yeah.
8: Whoopsie.
3: Half of that is just fees, you know?
8: Yeah.
7: Yeah. I was the king of insufficient funds.
3: Yeah, dude, in my early 20s, I was not the smartest with my money.
8: You know what, though? That's a nice thing about having a credit union, because my credit union doesn't charge overdraft fees. So.
3: Oh, that's great.
8: So how about that?
7: Yeah. Well, I mean, they changed that rule if they were banking with me in those days. We got to do something about this.
3: Didn't they stop doing overdraft fees for the most part?
8: There's something about it, or like they capped it or something. I'm not sure.
3: Something like that. Well, anyway, do you still use your same bank account that you set up when you were young? I still do. It's the same account that I've had since I was 17 years old.
8: Wow.
3: 866-445-1059 is the number. You can also shoot us a talk back through our iHeartRadio app or text us at 98197. Bacon and beers tomorrow morning. All the info right here.
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0: What's trending?
1: Imagine writing a speech and then you write a line in the speech where you think it's going to hit. You think it's going to hit hard and the audience is going to love it. But instead they boo you.
2: Oh, no.
1: That's what happened to Gloria Clawfield. She's a Florida real estate executive, and she drew loud boos from the University of Central Florida graduates on Friday, calling artificial intelligence, quote, the next industrial revolution.
2: Oh.
1: And when the students heard that, they're like, boo.
3: The rise of artificial intelligence is the next industrial revolution. What happened? Okay, I struck a chord. May I finish?
1: Nah,
2: you lost him.
4: Yeah. I love that.
1: You got the crowd started chanting AI sucks afterwards.
4: Yeah. I love that generation feels that way.
1: Me too.
4: Because if they were full on embracing it, I think we'd be in trouble.
1: Yeah. Mm-hmm. Yeah. And it's like, well, why am I supposed to cheer? Like, oh, cool. This thing's going to take our jobs.
2: Right.
1: Everything that we're studying for right now.
4: Take our jobs.
1: It'll all be irrelevant.
4: Won't be able to get one.
1: Exactly. Yeah. So I think it's funny. And I think that, I don't know, I like, she did, maybe she just didn't think that one through.
4: No, but I love that she immediately understood the message, though.
2: Yeah.
4: And take that home and think about it.
1: Yeah.
4: Yeah, dope.
2: I like that there was like this one kid, though, who was clapping and then immediately stopped. He's like, oh, this is not where we're going with. Okay, just kidding.
1: Yeah. We'll put that clip online at 1059thebrew.com. 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
1: I don't understand it.
2: Well, it looks like the dude who threw the rock at the seal, the Seattle man who threw the rock at the seal while he was vacationing in Hawaii, he's been charged and arrested.
3: Nice.
2: So I was happy to see that because it just, oh, God. I was already irritated when I saw the video of him throwing the rock. But then I heard when locals, you know, confronted him about it, and he was like, I'm rich. I can pay the fines.
3: Stupid.
2: And I was like, oh, dude, you suck, bro. You just became the villain of the Northwest. Everyone hates you. And, like, reading the comments on any of the stories, that's pretty much the sentiment.
3: Why would you do that? Throw a rock at a seal?
4: Well, it dude. There's no rhyme or reason for what he did. That's something a 12-year-old does.
3: Right.
2: Yeah.
4: You know, that's not an adult move at all.
2: So I was happy to see him get busted. And I was also happy, if I'm being honest, to see that little, that street justice video that went viral.
4: Yeah.
2: Some locals found him after he did that and just whooped his ass.
3: So he just beat him up?
2: Got his ass whooped, beat him up. And then he got charged and arrested for it. And he's going to pay, you know, they're going to be like, all right, if you're so rich, you're going to have to pay this $50,000 fine.
3: Yeah, I hope they throw the book at him.
2: Me too. And a rock.
3: Yeah, I hope somebody throws a rock at his head.
2: Yeah. Luckily,
3: see how he likes it.
2: It didn't look like it actually hit the seal. It just scared the crap out of it.
4: Very close,
2: though. Very close. It may have clipped a fin or something.
4: Like, I mean, it definitely was probably a little further away if you were right on top of it, but nevertheless, it's still stupid.
3: And also, this is an endangered species. I didn't realize. An endangered monk seal.
2: Right. And I guess it's known, like, that specific seal is well known to the area. Like, people know it. They've got a name for it.
3: You can't be throwing rocks at a beloved seal.
4: This is when you really appreciate, you know, a good old-fashioned Singapore cane. You know, where I wish we were a little more tough like that in certain areas where
3: we just stood up for what's right.
4: Where, like, if you did something stupid, you knew there was going to be some payment.
2: Yeah, like
4: it.
2: You just told us about the guy or the lady who burnt down the elephant's restaurant.
4: Yeah, Elephant's Deli, lights it on fire, gets 6 months in jail.
2: 6 months in jail for lighting the business on fire. How long is it open yet?
4: No, like they got to overhaul the place.
2: You're telling me 6 months?
4: You know, I mean,
2: they've probably been closed longer than six
4: tens
2: months.
4: Tens of thousands of dollars.
2: And you're going to tell me he's going to spend less time in jail than the place is closed because of what he did?
4: Lost wages.
2: It makes no sense.
4: Lost business. Like, all of it is crazy to think that that's the worst penalty you can get.
3: Yeah.
4: Is 6 months for an arson charge.
3: I feel like our justice system is kind of backwards sometimes.
4: They were saying it was based on the evidence, and based on the evidence that they had, this was kind of the maximum penalty.
2: She burned down an elephant's restaurant. Not an actual elephant.
3: Yeah, if it was an actual elephant, we'd have an even bigger problem.
4: I just wish we stood up for business owners a little bit more.
2: Mm-hmm. Well, this suspect who's been identified as God, the guy who threw the rock at the seal in Hawaii. His name, his first and last name are a nightmare. What did you say the first name was, Laura?
3: Mikhailovich or something?
2: Mikhailovich.
3: Mikhailovich?
2: Mikhailovich Lidvichik. Lidvichik or something like that.
4: Wow.
2: And it's a nightmare of a name.
4: He's got every letter in the alphabet in his name.
3: Without any vowels, though, of course.
2: Yeah. So go check that picture out and it's kind of hard to find the video of him getting his ass whooped now, but it's up there somewhere.
3: I just saw the video of him throwing the rock the first time. Come on, dude. What are you doing?
4: I love all the people on the beach. They're like, hey, why are you doing that?
3: Yeah. The seal's name is Lonnie.
2: Okay.
3: So, yeah.
2: Well, go check out the videos. And the good news is that he's been arrested. He's been charged and he's
3: good.
4: He got everything he should get.
3: You dumb dumb.
2: Tomorrow, bacon and beer, our intergalactic meat invasion.
3: Oh, man, I can't believe it's tomorrow.
2: Yeah, we're taking over the UFO Festival in McMinnville. First time being in McMinnville, first time being at the UFO Festival as a show. Casey and I went down there just hanging out last year.
4: Yeah.
2: But this year, we're taking it over. Tomorrow, between 6 and 10 a.m., everyone who shows up to that big tent in the center of the party is going to get free bacon. We've got a lot of concert tickets to give away, a lot of prizes and surprises. I was actually talking to Tanya Harding last night.
4: Oh, yeah?
3: Oh, yeah.
2: We're going to try to, like, make her a surprise guest at this one, but she's got stuff to do.
4: It's also, like, super far.
3: It's so far from her.
2: And I told
3: place,
2: her that. I go, it's too far for you to drive.
3: Next time we're in, like, Vancouver or something, we can do it.
2: That's what I told her. So Tanya's going to be involved in another one soon.
4: Yeah, that's great.
2: And so tomorrow we'll have some other special guests, though, some UFO experts on the show, and we'll see if anyone wants to debate Casey, because he's kind of a skeptic. If you're a hardcore believer, do you think you could convince Casey that UFOs are real?
4: Yeah, I'm not a heels dug in the sand, dying on a hill kind of a thing, but I could use some persuasion.
2: Okay.
4: You know? I don't know if I'm...
2: I mean, like I said, all that footage that they released just recently, the government, all those files, that didn't... Yeah, that didn't...
4: Listen, I watch episode after episode of Ghost Hunters, never find anything good, but I'm still tuning in to see maybe it might happen.
2: maybe this week's the one. All right, well, we will see. Just come out tomorrow and get weird with this.
3: And dress up.
2: And dress up, because we do have a costume contest.
3: I feel like I'm going to be pretty dressed up.
2: I
3: have two wig options, so I was trying on my wigs last night. So I want to see some costumes.
2: Is it going to be purple?
3: It's not going to be purple.
2: What hair color?
3: I'm not going to tell you.
2: Oh, okay.
3: It's a surprise.
2: All right.
4: I've got everything that I need. I picked up the last few things last night. I have one item yet to get.
2: Right.
4: And then we're good.
2: Just got my alien banana hammock and I'm ready to go.
3: Perfect.
2: That's all I'm going to wear. I'm going to just let it all hang out tomorrow. So anyway, coming up in a second, we're going to actually start calling some local businesses in McMinnville and just formally invite them to our bacon and beer party.
3: Yeah, because we don't want anyone to feel left out.
2: Right. So we'll just call like some, not like big chains. We're going to call some like mom and pop type places. Yeah. Just invite them out and...
4: The types of business you would find in McMinnville.
3: That was a good idea, though. Get to Walmart, hop on the PA system.
2: Yeah, you should do that. All right, we'll call a random business next on The Broom.

0: 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Regret later. 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
1: Someone from 1829 wants to know if they can show up to Bacon and Beer tomorrow morning naked.
2: You could.
3: I would say talk to the cops. We have no bearing over what happens there.
1: Well, isn't it one of those things where you can have your wiener out, it can't be at full mass, and you can't be doing anything with it.
3: I'm not the dong police.
2: I don't know. I mean, yes, but also this is a family, the UFO Fest is a family event.
1: Yeah, right. If you wear pants, that'd be great for us.
2: Yeah.
1: But, you do you. Be free. This text says, I'll get to those here in just a few minutes. It's Tanner, Laura, and Casey. So tomorrow, Bacon and Beer is going down in McMinnville at the UFO Festival. And we're super stoked because first time we're ever going to be taking over McMinnville and the first time at the UFO Festival, obviously, as a show. And we're going to give away bacon to everyone who shows up. And a free trip to Vancouver, Canada to see Guns N' Roses. That's going to happen for somebody.
2: It's pretty awesome. I was reading yesterday that the UFO Fest in McMinnville is second only to the Area 51 type things that happen in Roswell, New Mexico.
1: Really?
2: Yeah.
1: Wow, so it's like this the biggest UFO event ever.
3: Yeah, like I said, we met people last year that traveled in from other states to be here for it. So that seems real.
1: Wow. So tomorrow, 6 to 10 a.m. McMinnimans.
2: Come hang out with us.
1: So you want to call some businesses and just invite them in the McMinnville area?
3: Well, they always love it when we do.
1: Yeah.
3: Every town. They love it when we call them.
1: Yeah, they love it when we cold call them on the air.
3: They have no idea about it.
1: Yeah. they find it really
2: endearing.
1: They appreciate it that we call them out of the blue without any warning, put them alive on the radio.
2: When they're busy at work.
1: And then tell them to shut it down tomorrow and then come hang out.
2: Yeah.
1: So let's call somebody. Casey found this number too. McMinnville Liquor Store. It's not McMinnville Liquor Store. It's the McMinnville Liquor Store.
2: These are our people.
1: Yeah. We'll call this guy.

0: Hey, it's Tanner, Laura, and Casey from 105.9 The Brew in Portland. How's it going?
1: Good.
0: Can we talk to you on the air real fast?
1: Sure.
0: So, yeah, we just Googled your place, McMinnville Liquor Store. And,
1: yes.
0: And we thought we'd reach out and formally invite you to our bacon and beer party, which is this Friday morning at the UFO Festival.
1: Okay. Oh, yeah, babe. The UFO Festival. That's right. Yeah. Sounds good. Bacon and what? Beer?
0: Bacon and beer, man. Everyone who shows up gets free bacon. We're going to be getting drunk early in the morning, giving away a bunch of concert tickets. Actually, you know what? Hold on.
1: Well, okay.
0: We're going to let... I really jumped the gun, and I didn't formally invite you. Can we formally invite you?
1: Sure.
0: All right, here we go.
2: Hear ye, hear ye. I would like to speak to everybody inside McMinnville Liquor Store and beyond. We, Tanner, Laura, and Casey, will be taking over the UFO Festival in McMinnville Friday morning from 6 to 10 a.m.
0: Yeah, yeah,
2: and
0: yeah.
2: We would love everyone to be there to celebrate as we give prizes and all kinds of hijinks and tomfoolery to the people from McMinnville and beyond.
0: Yeah.
2: Shut her down and join us, shall ye?
1: I don't think we'll shut down, but we'll join you.
3: All right, sounds good.
0: Well, yeah, come on out, man. Friday morning, it's gonna get crazy. You could win a free trip to Vancouver, Canada to see Guns N' Roses.
1: Okay. Yeah, I said, Guns N' Roses. Yeah, that'd be good. Vancouver, Canada. I don't know if I can go to Canada, but
0: why?
1: I'm sure somebody here can.
0: Why couldn't you go?
3: You got a felony, or what's the deal?
1: Oh no, say those words.
0: All right,
1: I know I'm on radio talking about too much, but anyway.
0: Well, come on out, man. It's going to be fun,
1: yeah.
0: And we'll make sure you get a big old giant plate of bacon. How's the business at the McMinnville Liquor Store right now?
1: It's fairly busy normally, yeah.
0: Yeah, even when things get bad, like people still have alcohol.
1: Well, I mean, no matter how much money people have, they're going to buy liquor.
0: Right.
3: That's true.
0: Right. What's like, I was going to ask what's the most you made in a month, but that's probably rude.
1: Yeah, that is.
0: Okay. All right, dude. It's McMinnville Liquor Store. And what was your name again?
1: I'm on 7.
0: We hope to meet you down at the party, brother.
1: Yeah, for sure. We will.
0: All right.
2: You're great, man. Have a great day.
1: Man. Peace.
0: Thanks. I like that dude.
2: I love that dude, too.
0: I like that guy a lot.
2: When he first answered the phone, I wasn't sure where it was going to go.
0: I sound like we woke him up.
3: Well, it is early.
0: That's awesome. Yeah, McMinnville Liquor Store, if you want to get crunk this weekend.
3: Look at your booze.
0: Yeah. 866-445-1059 is the phone number. We're going to call some more businesses later on this morning. Earlier, though, we were talking about going to the bank and actually people using the same bank account that they set up years ago. Like when they were kids, I still use the same bank account my first one that I set up when I was like 16 or 17 years old. I still use it. I've had it now. I'm 43 or 44. Sorry. And yeah,
2: do you see a situation in which you would switch banks?
0: Yeah. If I like knew that they had better options at another bank.
2: I don't even know what the options are.
3: Right.
0: Yeah. That's what I'm saying. You know what I mean? I don't either.
2: I don't know who's got better fees than other people.
0: I do
2: or
0: all
2: whatever.
0: My points and stuff through a credit card that I have.
2: Uh-huh.
0: So that's how I deal with points.
3: Is your credit card the same as your bank?
0: Yeah.
3: Okay. I don't know if that means anything.
0: I don't either. I don't know. You know, I'm not a, you know, I barely passed personal finance.
2: Yeah. So it's a weird thing. Like, I don't even know, like, why I have any sort of, allegiance to the place. Like, when I bought my car, I didn't get my loan through them. I got it through a credit union.
0: Same, that's what I did, too.

0: Portland's Rock Station, 105.9 The Brew. It's Tanner, Laura, and Casey. Coming up next, we're going to play Real News or Fake News for some free tickets to go see Collective Soul when they take over the Clackamas County Fair August 9th. That'll be fun, man.
1: Yeah, it's the Clark County Fair.
0: Oh, what did I say?
1: You said Clackamas.
0: Oh, okay.
1: It's okay. It's in your brain.
0: All right, yeah.
2: I just want to make sure. You just can't read.
0: I can't see. It's one of my problems.

0: Even you're wearing glasses.
1: Yeah, but these are my readers.
2: this is the problem with my readers is they don't help me read.
0: I can't read.
1: But these are what I'm saying is that's on the other side of the room. Look, and these are for up close.
2: I got you. I'm not trying to call you out. I'm just trying to clarify.
1: I haven't come at you at all this morning.
0: I'm not the one coming at you. Casey's the one who corrected you.
1: Oh, well, it's, you too. Listen, just calm down.
2: You told me to do that. If you say the wrong thing, correct me. So there it is.
1: All right, now I'm offended. Anyway, we have the tickets all this week. We're looking for callers 10 and 11 right now. 866-445-1059 is the phone number. We will play this right after Bad Reputation. Happy Thursday. It's Tanner, Lauren, Casey on The Brew.

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1: We found out this morning that, what was it, almost half of Americans still use the same checking account that they created when they were kids?
2: Yeah.
1: You know, I've had mine since 16, 17 years old. It's the same account, same bank. I mean, it was Washington Mutual at the time, but, you know, same place. This one from 5773 sent a text in and said, I've banked with Chase since it was Great Western Bank in California.
3: That's amazing.
2: Great Western Bank.
1: Never even heard of that. That's all. I guess before it was WaMu, it was, you know, Great Western.
2: Let's see. Great Western.
1: So 2824 says, I'm 55 and still using the same account my parents set up for a college fund when I was born. Fibri Federal Credit Union?
4: Fiber?
1: Yeah. Well, he spelled it wrong.
4: It's spelled that way. F-I-B-R-E.
1: Yeah.
2: They just wanted to be cool.
1: Oh, okay.
2: And spell it weird. By the way, when you Google Great Western Bank, First Interstate Bank pops up. Apparently, Great Western Bank operated from 1968 to 1986.
1: Wow.
4: Kind of a short run.
2: Yeah.
4: For a bank.
2: And they got bought out.
1: So, well, there it is. I know I need to probably, like, I also have a credit union account. Like, Allie and I set up something together, and...
2: Y'all got a joint bank account?
1: Yeah, but it's, like, for vacations. We put money in there for, like, trips and stuff.
2: Got it.
4: Well...
1: But that's it.
4: You know what would be fun?
1: What?
4: If you just cashed it out one day.
2: Surprise!
1: Babe, where'd that money go?
2: Well, I bought a new RC car.
1: No, I'd buy a go-kart. Yeah. I'd buy a sweet go-kart. I really want a go-kart. I've been thinking about it. I've been looking them up on the internet.
2: Oh, God. Where would you even put a go-kart?
1: That's the problem.
2: You
1: get a trailer and I'll take it.
4: You'd have to take it somewhere. That's the drag.
2: You don't even have room for a trailer.
1: So what? I'll figure it out.
2: Okay.
1: Small price to pay for some fun.
4: To get some ramps and put it on the roof.
2: There you go.
1: Okay. Yeah.
4: You're good.
1: All right. Let's play our game called Real News or Fake News. We're going to read off some news headlines. Some are real. Some we completely made up. You just got to point out which is which to win the free tickets to go see the one and only Collective Soul at the Clark County Fair. Let's meet our contestant this morning. She is calling from Tigard. Her name is Lisa. Good morning, Lisa.
5: Good morning.
1: How are you today, Lisa?
5: I'm doing good. It's Thursday. We're so close to the weekend.
1: Yeah.
5: I'm good.
1: You got any big plans for this weekend? Maybe a bacon and beer party?
5: No bacon and beer party, but we are having a barbecue at my dad's house, and I'm sure there will be plenty of bacon and beer.
1: Well, I meant our bacon and beer party.
2: Yeah.
5: I know. I apologize. I will not be there. I cannot get off work.
1: We don't need you to apologize. We just need you to show up.
2: And no invite for us for your bacon and beer party?
5: Oh, my gosh. That would be amazing.
1: We'll show up.
2: All right, we'll see what we can do.
1: Yeah.
4: That was the nicest one
5: I've ever heard. I know that you live in Tigard. Is it Casey, you live in Tigard?
1: No, Casey, he lives in Vancouver. I live in Tigard. I'll make it.
5: Okay, all right.
2: Maybe you guys are neighbors.
1: I'll bring Cooper, and yeah, it'll be fun.
5: That'll be great.
1: You bring the pop brownies, though, okay?
2: She's like,
6: give me the tickets.
2: Not that kind of party.
1: All right, let's play the game. You got to get 3 out of 5 to win the free tickets. So, if you lose, you got to listen to us give your tickets to somebody who did nothing. All right?
5: Okay.
1: It's time to play another round of Real News or...
7: Fake News.
1: Real or fake, Lisa. Iowa High School overrun by wild bunnies on graduation day.
5: That sounds fake.
1: Is it a fake story? It is.
2: That would be crazy.
1: It'd be magical, though. Little bunnies. Real or fake, Japanese potato chip maker switching to black and white bags due to shortages.
5: I think that's probably true.
1: That sounds true. Yeah, it is. It's tough out there, even for the Japanese potato chip makers. I wonder what it's called. Probably like squid chips.
4: Yeah, I don't know. But back in the day when you would find that black and white label, it just said whatever the product was.
2: Yeah, exactly.
1: Chips. Real or fake for the win, Lisa. French police are warning drivers to look out for drunk deer.
5: A drunk beer?
2: Mm-hmm. Deer. D-E-E-R.
5: Oh, drunk deer.
1: Oh, yes.
5: That also sounds, that sounds fake.
1: Is it a fake story? No, that's a real story.
5: Oh.
1: They're out there eating those,
5: okay,
1: those
2: like, you know, fermented like apples. Apples.
1: Exactly. Yeah. They get on the ground, they drink them, then they go play in the street.
4: All right, two right, one wrong at this point.
1: Real or fake, Lisa? New law requiring New York delis to make a copy of all customers' ID goes into effect on June 1st.
5: That's got to be fake.
1: Is that a fake story? It is.
2: Hey!
1: You're in.
5: All right.
1: You are in. Congratulations. You just got tickets to go see Collective Soul at the Clark County Fair August 9th.
5: Wonderful. That is so great.
1: All right, hang on the phone, and we'll get you tickets, and we'll see you at the show. It's got to be nice, the Clark County Fair.
4: Sure.
1: I really like going to the fairs.
5: Yeah.
1: I'm a big, I love the food vendors. Even if I don't eat it, just walking by and smelling it.
2: It smells so good.
1: I love it there.
4: It's fun. That is my local fair, and I spent many hours at the Clark County Fair.
2: I love eating a big nacho plate and then riding the zipper.
4: Oh, the zipper.
5: Oh.
2: And then just spraying everybody underneath it.
4: Zipper will take you out, man.
1: All right, hang on the phone, Lisa. This text just came to us from, this one's from 9607. It says, there's a go-kart track in Yamhill County Fairgrounds in McMinnville. Oh, is there? I'll have to check it out when after bacon beer, and I'll just go ride some go-karts. Probably won't be safe after three beers, but.
2: Yeah, it's fine.
1: 1829 says, not a bank account, but I've had the same Pornhub account since I was 15.
2: Oh, jeez. Wait, who has a Pornhub account?
1: Yeah, dude, it's free. Bro, Pornhub is free. If you have a Pornhub account, you might have a problem.
2: that exclusive content, though, bro.
1: I need to have a name. People need to know who I am on there. Like, I see that, like, when I'm on it sometimes. I'll see that, you know, like, people will comment. And they set up an account on Pornhub.
2: Maybe they're contributors. Maybe they're part of the Pornhub community.
1: Maybe. Wow. It's funny that she says Pornhub community, because I do see that on the site sometimes. How many times are you going to this site, Laura?
2: Enough to know that there's a Pornhub community.
1: Fair enough. All right, more coming up tomorrow. Hang on.
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2: Now, Brew Traffic.
3: There's a crash now in Vancouver, I-5 southbound at Mill Plain, left lane blocked. It's an injury crash, so it's jamming up quickly now, back to before SR 500. And also, still from the previous crash, West I-84 is a mess from 102nd all the way to I-5. It's a crawl. Lynn Masterson, KEX Traffic.
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0: 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I'll go first, I guess. Looks like grocery prices in April posted their biggest one-month jump in nearly 4 years.
1: That's encouraging.
0: You're up 0.7% as the Iran war ripple effects through, you know, through the gas world and
1: through everything.
0: And yeah, groceries are up, the highest they've been up since four years. Fresh vegetables are rising at a pace that works out to more than 44% annually over the past 3 months. And while bread is up about 8%, and milk around 5% over the same span. So
2: it's like bread is already expensive. And even the cheap stuff, like vegetables, stuff you should be able to get that are fairly inexpensive, even those are going up in price. Yeah. Like, what is happening?
0: You gotta get a garden, man.
1: That's true.
2: I mean, that is true. Yeah, grow your own veggies. I think the big story is that NBC is going to be airing reruns of The Tonight Show starring Jimmy Fallon on May 21st instead of a new episode, allowing Fallon to support Stephen Colbert on the final night of The Late Show with Stephen Colbert. This follows ABC confirming that Jimmy Kimmel is going to be doing the same thing to help give Colbert the best possible send-off.
0: It's going to be such a good show. I'm bummed out about it. I'm really bummed that that Colbert's going away. I watch the show every single day, and it makes me sad.
2: I know.
0: Makes me very sad. But hopefully he's going to write the next Lord of the Rings movie, and then hopefully after that he'll pop up somewhere on a podcast or something.
1: And, you know, maybe this gives him a little bit of free time.
0: Right.
1: I think the big story is TriMet is adding 33 blue light security phones across their system. There will be a total of 92 blue light phones at all transit centers and most MAX stations. The phones connect to dispatchers at TriMet Security Operations Center, so the phones can be used to report emergencies and also suspicious activity, vandalism, or inappropriate behavior.
2: Mm-hmm. At the TriMet stops that I've been to, the MAX stops, most of them are already installed, so it's well underway.
0: All right. 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

0: So this morning we'd like to know if you've ever had to turn in a family member. Like, did you find out they did something and have to turn a family member in and get them charged with something? What was it? And which family member was it? 866-445-1059. You guys know I love true crime.
1: Yeah.
0: I was watching a murder documentary the other day, and I can't remember who this guy, his first name was Isaiah, and he played college football, and he was actually kind of good.
2: Okay.
0: But things fell off. He had some mental issues, and I guess the dude wound up killing his grandfather. And like, you could tell some of the people in the family knew, but they were trying to, like, keep it quiet. But then, like, the mom knew, and she was like, you got to arrest my son right now.
1: Yeah.
0: Like,
2: they knew, or they just... in their gut knew.
1: Had a feeling.
0: I think there was at least one or two family members that knew. And it sounds like the police even thought that he was connected to another murder that they couldn't pin him on.
2: Oh, wow. Yeah.
0: But that they were covering for that, too.
1: Well, and if you... That's the whole thing. If it's something like that, if you don't turn them in...
0: You're going to be held accountable,
1: yeah,
0: too, right?
1: Yeah, you're like a... You're a accomplice or whatever.
2: Yeah. Or you're, getting in the way of the investigation. Either way, mm-hmm. It's not going to be good for you.
0: Right. Yeah, so the kid ended up getting arrested for murder, and he did get convicted, but the other murder, they never pinned it on him. It's wild.
1: That's crazy how that stuff goes unsolved sometimes.
0: I've never turned a family member in. I haven't had to. I guess I would if I needed to, but it depends on what it was.
1: I was going to say, it depends on the crime.
0: Yeah. If you found out that your uncle was involved in a massive tax evasion scam, would you turn them in?
1: No.
0: You let them go?
1: Yeah. I mean, you're just, you're just scamming the system. I don't necessarily care so much about that. If he were involved in a hit and run or something. Like, I was watching, have either of you watched the show? I think it's on Netflix, Should I Marry a Murderer?
2: I have not.
1: It's about this guy who ran over a person on his bike, and the guy was still alive. But they were afraid of getting busted. They didn't know what to do. So they let him die on the side of the road, and they dug a hole on their property and threw him in it and just left him there. This woman, who years later was set to marry this guy, he couldn't carry the guilt anymore. So he confessed to her, and then she had to turn him in.
0: She turned him in. Wow.
1: And so several years later, this like unsolved mystery was solved. Yeah,
2: after got away with it, right?
1: Like, exactly. Yeah, it had been, it had been a long time.
0: I get where she's coming from. Do you think you'd do that, or would you just leave? Would you turn him in? It's a murder.
1: I feel like I would have to, because that's crazy.
0: It's a murder.
1: And it is, and like, it's not only like a hit and run that you didn't report. It's like you let him die when he had a chance at living.
0: And digging a hole is...
1: Yeah, and their property was massive, so there's no way anyone would have ever found it.
0: Damn, your fiance turns you in.
1: Mm-hmm.
0: Holy crap. What'd your family member do that you had to turn him in for? Who was it? What was the crime? Let's go to, is this Timothy?
3: Yeah.
0: Hey, Timothy, did you ever turn a family member in?
3: So I had an uncle in the 90s that robbed a bank in Las Vegas. Really? And when he robbed the bank, the die pack went off in his car. But he made it all the way home. And he's at home trying to scrub the die off. And his wife walks in and goes, what did you do? He goes, oh, I was just painting the house.
0: Uh-huh.
3: She goes, why would you paint the house of that ugly blue color? Oh, my God, where is all this money coming from?
0: Uh-huh.
3: And she's like, I'm going to go outside for like 5 minutes. And she went over to the neighbor's house and called the cops.
0: Wow. Like, she knew right away? Like, maybe he had talked about it before? Like, she knew what he did? Or did she just put two together? Like, she saw the dye, she saw the money.
3: Well, he always joked. He goes, you know what? One day I'm going to get so desperate I'm going to rob a bank.
1: And he did.
3: And she just always wrote him off as a joke.
0: Wow. And she finally did it. And she just right away went next door. And ratted them out.
1: I think when you're that close to it, you have to, because you're going to get in trouble too.
0: Yeah, you don't want to go to
1: prison. If anybody finds out.
0: Jeez.
3: Yeah, it was nuts. I mean, and so she turned him in, the police like came, picked him up, and they were like, okay, thank you for that, and that was kind of it. Until he went to court, and he's like, yeah, my wife turned me in, and now she wants a divorce on everything, and like, well, yeah.
1: Yeah, no kidding, yeah. Because she's married to a criminal!
0: All right. How long did he get in prison?
3: Well, after they got divorced, they kind of just lost track of him. So, like, I guess he got, like, 15 because it was armed robbery.
2: Oh, yeah.
0: 15 years. All right, dude, thanks for the call, man. Appreciate it.
3: Yeah, absolutely. Have a good day.
0: This text from 3200 says, there were some parents in the last few years that found a head and a hand underneath their son's bed and called the police when he came home. I saw that video.
1: Whoa.
0: Yeah, the police were called and they were there waiting for him. Everybody had weird questions. I don't know how it turned out. I'm pretty sure that the kid got arrested and I think he was convicted. I don't know for sure.
1: What are you doing? Why are you keeping a head underneath your bed?
0: Some homeless guy and the cops asked him. He goes, is there something in your room that... that you want to tell us about? And he goes, oh, you mean the human head? Like, she just said it matter-of-factly. And he's like, well, who is that guy? And he goes, that dude who disappeared like a week or two ago? He killed some homeless man on the freeway.
1: Jeez.
0: But his head in a box, his mom found it, turned him in.
2: I mean, how do you not in a situation like that? You clearly, it's bigger than even the murder at that point. Like, your kid's got a significant mental problem.
0: Right.
1: Yeah, because if they do it.
2: You can't cover that up.
1: Because they're gonna
2: he's a serial killer.
0: The cops believe that in that video that I watched that the family was keeping at least one of that dude's murders under wraps. They just couldn't prove it. And some families do keep that under wraps.
2: Well, yeah, I'm sure there's
0: that's wild.
2: So there was a video I saw about a story about these two teenagers maybe a year or two ago, and they were at this park, and they were hee-hawing around, and they kicked a log off down this cliff.
0: Yeah,
2: and the log went rolling down, and it killed a lady. And so they're at the police station and the moms are there now. And that mom was doing everything to not believe that the kid was guilty.
0: Yeah.
2: And she was finding every excuse under the sun to not acknowledge that they were responsible for the situation.
1: Because you're a parent. You don't want to believe your kid did something like that.
2: Yeah.
1: And also, I mean, you don't want the reputation. You don't want that following you around, you and your family around for the rest of your life.
2: See, now there's stories about moms, like, you know, washing the clothes that the kid came back with and trying to...
1: Anyway.
0: Yeah, like, why is there blood on these clothes? Oh, it's ketchup, Ma.
1: Yeah. Okay, son.
0: Got some talkback messages coming in through our iHeartRadio app.
4: Brew Crew, that's a good one. I'm 75% sure I wouldn't turn in my family members for most things. But that's a definite hard one, because... what if it's your mom? Or, you know what I mean? But anyway, the only person I've ever turned in is myself. Bing bong.
0: Why? Why'd you do that?
2: It would have to be a significant thing for me to get the law involved.
1: Yeah.
0: Yeah. Like what? Murder, obviously.
2: I think
0: right?
2: That's it. I feel like that's the one thing. Everything else I'd probably let slide.
0: Really? Bank robbery? Armed bank robbery?
2: Did he shoot
0: Sexual
2: anybody?
0: Assault?
2: Sexual assault. That's probably a little bit different. But the robbery? He didn't shoot anybody and he just went in.
0: What if it was a hit and run, but the person only broke their leg?
2: Yeah.
1: Ooh, that's tough.
0: They didn't die, but they were severely...
2: I probably mind my own business.
1: Yeah. All right. Me too, probably.
0: All right, did I play this talkback?
1: I don't know. Did you?
4: Brew Crew, that's a good one.
0: Oh, yeah, I did. All right. More of your calls and texts coming up. Hang on.
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0: 105.9 The Brew. 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Tanner, Laura, and Casey. We want to know if you've ever turned a family member in. You know, maybe you found out they did something sketchy and you don't want to be a part of it, or maybe you just didn't like him and you wanted to see him burn.
1: Yeah.
0: That could be it. Tell us what they did and if you turned them in or not. 866-445-1059. Also, you have a chance at $1,000 right now. You actually have until 9 o'clock to get this hour's keyword in to score a grand from the Casquatch. 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
1: It ends with me.
2: Bacon and beer is tomorrow, the intergalactic meat invasion. Wait, hold on. We didn't spend all this money on this jingle for nothing.
3: Intergalactic meat invasion!
2: It is tomorrow at the UFO Festival in McMinnville. 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We also have a lot of concert tickets to give away and other prizes. We're going to do a costume contest. We got an alien impression contest.
4: Yeah.
2: Whole bunch of things going on tomorrow. And someone, it could be you, is going to walk away with a free trip to Vancouver, Canada, to see the one and only Guns N' Roses.
4: Cool.
2: This summer, which would be like just a dope time to see Guns N' Roses in Vancouver.
5: Sure. You're on your own for that passport, though. Can't be more firm on that.
4: Yep. Right.
2: So, anyway, we'll see you tomorrow morning at Bacon and Beer, the Intergalactic Meat Invasion. All the info at 1059thebrew.com. This morning, we would like to know if you've ever had to turn in a family member. I was watching a video over the weekend. I love true crime and murder investigations. And this is like a lot of body cam footage. And the cop went and interviewed this family that they're pretty sure was covering for one of their son's murder. Like he murdered somebody.
4: Yeah.
2: And so they were coming covering up for it. The guy ended up getting arrested.
4: That's just crazy.
2: Yeah. And like there were some family members who were like, arrest this guy. Like the mom, actually, yeah. When the cop went back to his car to like type some things up, she followed him to the car and whispered into his ear through the window, go arrest my son right now.
4: Oh, my God.
2: Yeah.
5: Well, that's somebody who's scared for themselves.
4: Yeah. Right.
5: You know what I mean? Like it's not just she's trying to do the right thing. Like she's fearful of that situation.
2: Like, yeah, right, of what he might do, just reacting to that or hearing
5: his
2: mom
5: next?
2: Say that.
5: Right.
4: Yeah.
2: Yeah, because the person he killed was his grandfather.
5: Yeah.
4: Oh, dude.
2: Yeah.
4: Savage.
2: Fun. It's a really fun murder doc.
4: Yeah.
5: So I was just randomly yesterday, a video popped into my Instagram, this old-timer funeral director in Texas.
2: Yeah.
5: And he was talking about making this removal one time. And he goes, this older guy, just he had fallen down in his house and passed away. He goes, but while we were making the removal, he goes, I noticed on the coffee table that the ashtray had been moved. There was a perfect dust ring from this ashtray. Huh. And he goes, so, you know, you didn't really notice anything offhand. He goes, but both of us, me and my partner, were thinking that it just didn't seem right.
2: Yeah.
5: So they called the medical examiner. Medical examiner comes, retrieves the body. They investigate. And lo and behold, that dude killed his dad.
2: Whoa. Whoa.
5: And those two guys, on a hunch, solved a crime.
4: I was going to say, is that something that you, because you have been through the removal process and stuff like that. Is that something that you could... like not necessarily help with, but were you expected to give information where you saw?
2: No. Like if you're cleaning up a body and you notice some evidence.
5: Yeah. Yes. Of course you would say something.
4: Okay.
5: Just like, you know, I found a half ounce of weed in a dude's pocket one time. I had to turn that in.
2: Oh, really? I bet it pained you to do so too, Case. All right. We got some text messages and talkbacks coming in. If you ever had to turn in a family member, tell us why. What'd they do? And... you know, like, how did you turn them in? Did you just call somebody or write a strongly worded letter? I don't know. This one says, oh, this one's pretty interesting. 6726 says, I turned my nephew in for saying my daughter, for essaying my daughter.
5: Oh,
2: I'm sorry.
5: Well, yeah.
4: Oh, yeah.
2: I turned in my nephew for essaying my daughter. He only got 8 months in prison.
4: I hate that. With sexual assault, it's like we see time and time again that people are getting just like the minimum. And I'm like, what?
2: That should be the worst stuff.
4: What are we doing? Like, why? Yeah. Why?
2: By the way, she follows up with saying she was 14 and he was 24. So that's why she turned her nephew in.
4: That's so
5: and
4: gross.
5: Rightly so. Yeah. Again, like there's certain things that are just you can't overlook it.
2: Mm-hmm.
5: And sex crimes and murder, I think, are two of those things.
4: Yeah.
2: Have you ever had to turn a family member in? 866-445-1059 is the phone number. Got some talkbacks coming in for iHeartRadio app.
6: Good morning, Brew Crew. So I don't think they would turn a family member in unless it was a violent crime, like a murder, or they'd hurt somebody really bad. That being said, I did let officers know that my sister was driving around drunk to kind of stage an intervention before she injured somebody. So have a great day, guys.
2: Yeah, I feel like that one is understandable because you're trying to save your sister's life,
5: right?
2: You know, before in other people's lives,
5: before
2: possibly.
5: They end up in deeper trouble.
2: Yeah,
4: right.
2: I mean, that sucks. My sister called. Oh God, tries to fight a cop.
4: But it also sounds like if they were staging an intervention, that was a larger problem. Right. It wasn't just like a one-time thing.
2: The DUI is a good way to kick off your sobriety, I suppose.
4: Yeah.
2: Here is. Especially if you have to blow into your car. That was here's another talk pack we got through our app.
1: Logger Levi here. As far as that goes, I'm riding it out with the family. There's a body, I'm going to help hide it. There's money, I'm going to help move it.
2: Whoa.
4: Damn, son.
2: Whoa.
5: Okay.
4: That's crazy.
5: Ride or die, baby.
2: I remember when we were doing the Donkey Show in Eugene, a listener called in and said he helped his uncle when he was a kid move a body.
4: Yikes.
2: Yeah, I couldn't do that, dude.
4: I don't think I could do it. But then again,
2: you're involved in the murder at that point. You were involved.
4: Yeah, so you're going down with whoever is responsible. But
2: I don't care how much I love my cousins or my brother or whatever. If they do something like that,
4: I'm wondering though, because it's like I'm so far removed from the situation. Like I would never think that any one of my family members would do something like that. So maybe if my little brother came to me and he was like, "Hey, I need your help. I need to move a body." I don't know what I would do. Like, I can say right now, yeah, I'm turning you in. But, like, I don't believe that there is any situation where that would happen.
2: Would you consider
4: moving the body? I don't think so.
2: But you're not for sure.
4: Yeah, because it hasn't happened.
2: Wow.
4: You know what I mean?
5: You don't think it's possible that you would turn him in, or you don't think it's possible that they would do something that they would need to be turned in for?
4: Both.
2: Have you seen her brother? He's definitely capable of killing.
4: No, not my little brother. No way.
2: With that big afro?
4: Oh, he shaved it off.
2: Oh, he did?
4: Yeah.
2: He looked like Redfoo from LMFAO.
4: He really did. He had some curly ass hair.
2: More talkbacks coming in through our iHeartRadio app. Would you ever turn in a family member, or have you turned in a family member? What was it for? And, you know, did they ever forgive you? You know, like the sister. I wonder if she ever forgave her sister for turning her in.
4: I mean,
2: if she got sober, maybe, right?
4: Yeah, maybe if she turned her life around, but if not, she's probably still pissed.
2: She's
4: about
2: dead
4: it.
2: To me.
4: Yeah.
2: More talkbacks.
7: Yo, Brew Crew, Nico here. Before I moved to the Pacific Northwest, I lived in Ottawa. I spent about 5 years in a mental ward because my sister had turned me in. I murdered my neighbors, two of them, and now I'm here.
2: Hold on.
4: Hold on. Whiskered.
2: Hold on. What? What?
5: And did I understand that he just went to an institution for 5 years and now we're
4: for
5: good?
4: Killing his neighbors? Oh, he moved to another country?
2: He better be full of crap. I'm going to call him real quick.
5: Well, did he say he was from Ottawa?
4: He was living in Ottawa at the time, so maybe he had to come back to the States if he's from here.
2: Here, I'll play it again.
7: Yo, Brew Crew, Nico here. Before I moved to the Pacific Northwest, I lived in Ottawa. I spent about 5 years in a mental ward because my sister had turned me in. I murdered my neighbors, two of them, and now I'm here. Bing bong.
2: He's not answering his phone.
4: Well, yeah, I can't imagine he wants to talk about killing his neighbors. Yeah. I know, but...
2: What, you can't answer little questions? I gotta know why you killed your neighbors and why, like, why is he out?
4: Yeah, please.
2: Like, out, dude.
4: We appreciate the bing bong support, but
2: how long? He said 5 years in a mental ward?
4: So maybe it couldn't have been like insanity plea.
2: What?
4: Because.
2: But he was.
4: I don't know. I have no idea.
2: Can you ever be cured of insanity?
4: If you're insane, I don't.
2: Like, if you kill somebody, claim insanity.
4: I don't know what the definition of insanity is.
2: But like in 10 years, can you be like, oh, I'm good now. I'm not insane anymore.
4: Well, I think it depends on the condition.
5: Yeah, and I always thought that once you moved from one category to the other and you went from, you know, not being able to stand trial to being able to stand trial, then that everything just shifts over and picks up from there.
2: Bro, call us back.
4: Yeah.
2: We've got answers. Or sorry, we have questions.
4: We have questions. Yeah, you've got answers. You know what? Maybe his neighbors had it coming. Maybe that's why.
2: Oh, my God.
4: Jesus. I don't like how. I don't understand. And like, in what circumstance would he just be like out roaming around?
2: Because he confessed
4: to murdering two of his
2: neighbors. But he was like mentally. According to him, he wasn't mentally stable,
4: But did now did he is time. Because he's medicated.
8: Listen to that message. You heard it. It didn't sound stable.
4: No, he sounds stable to me.
2: Stable-ish. I want to know what the hell's going on with that guy. Call us back.
5: That's crazy for sure.
2: It's Tanner, Lori, and Casey. Good morning.
9: Hey, good morning. I wanted to talk about what you guys were talking about, turning in a family member.
2: Okay. Yeah.
9: So, actually, my sister and I did. Her boyfriend actually murdered his dad. And we actually turned him in because he was staying at our house.
4: Yeah that's not okay.
9: That was really creepy.
2: How did you find out?
9: No. I was actually younger at the time, but they were dating, and he was living with us. And him and his mom had beat his stepfather to death. And when the police showed up, they were actually painting the bedroom. And they come over to talk to us, and he had told my sister what he had done. She had to go to court and testify. Yeah, it was a big deal. That was really scary because he lived in our house.
2: Yeah.
4: So, yeah. You had a killer.
2: Really how long scary. Between when he committed the murder and when he was arrested, how long was that?
9: It was about 4 months.
2: Oof. So for a while. See, those are the creepiest times for me. Yeah. Like the few months after the murder and the person's, does he think that they got away completely? Or, you know, like what's going through their minds?
4: And like also like this woman on the phone, she has no idea that she's living with a murderer.
9: Yeah. I didn't like him. I mean, I thought he was creepy right out of the gate. But and as far as I know, he's still in prison, which he should be. Yeah. So the mom died before she went to trial, but it was a fisherman that actually found the body there in, I don't remember the name of the lake. It was over in Oregon City. That was a really bad time, and it really messed with my sister for a long time.
2: I bet.
9: You know, as it should. So, when the police...
2: Yeah, go ahead.
9: When they showed up, because I think it was his work that put in to do like a welfare check because he hadn't been to work.
4: Yeah.
9: And so when the police showed up to do the check, the guy, the boyfriend and the mom, they were actually painting the walls.
4: Not suspicious at all. You
2: know, yeah.
9: Not at all. So, and then when they found out, you know, where he was actually staying, they come out and talk to myself, my sister, my parents, and, you know, just trying to confirm where he was. But, yeah, my sister didn't hold back. I mean, even though he threatened her and said, you need to say that I was here, I mean, she didn't hold back at all. She told the truth. I mean, that's...
2: Good for her. Good for her.
9: Yeah. Yeah.
2: All right.
9: You never know who's staying in your house.
2: That's right. I'm going to start looking at Allie's past when I get home, making sure everything's right.
4: I mean, I know my cats are capable of something like that.
2: Thank you for sharing that story with us. I know that was probably pretty crazy.
9: Yeah, thank you, guys. Have a good day.
2: All right. You too. More of your calls coming up. All the info on Bacon and Beer, which is... actually, let me tell you about the Advocates real fast. 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They're personal injury attorneys. They're going to make sure that the insurance companies pay you every cent that you're owed after a car accident. 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

0: traffic.
1: It's a miserable commute still out of Vancouver. I-5 South, starting before SR 500, all the way through North Portland toward the Fremont Bridge. Recent rain shower keeps it slow westbound Sunset Highway. Cedar Hills past Murray. Eastbound traffic still slow in Beaverton as well. And then from 217 to the city, Lynn Masterson, KEX traffic.
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0: Portland's Rock Station, 105.9 The Brew. It's Tanner, Lauren, Casey. We wanted to know if you've ever had to turn in a family member for something they did. What crime was it? What'd you turn them in for? And, you know, what family member was it? Was it your mom or, your dad or something? I saw the video that I was talking about earlier the other day of the mom going and telling the cop that her son, she's pretty sure she killed somebody or he killed somebody. So she was like, dude, you got to go arrest my son right now.
1: I do believe it would be one of the hardest things that you've ever encountered, though. I couldn't imagine being in a corner where I had to dime my kid off.
2: Well, and some people don't. Remember the Gabby Petito case?
1: Yeah.
0: Yeah, that family never gave
2: it up. His parents didn't say a single word the entire time.
0: That's messed up. I mean, I think I would end up saying something. There's another family out there that's struggling, too.
2: Right.
0: I mean, come on.
2: Yeah.
0: I don't know. We got some talkback messages through our iHeartRadio app. Did you ever turn in a family member?
3: Morning, Brew Crew. Gandalf here. Never ratted on a family member, but as a crazy teen, my father more than once, listening to police scanners, would swoop in and rescue me from potentially bad situations. Police chasing me, just random things, street fights. He would always come and rescue me and whisk me away. So that family, ride or die.
0: Well,
1: I feel like Gandalf needs a documentary. That guy seems like there's a lot to his story.
2: Because didn't he serve time? Wasn't
1: I don't know about that, but the call that stands out to me is him saying, I've never had a driver's license.
2: Oh, that's right.
0: His whole life.
1: I'm like, I want to know the rest of that story.
2: I also just love that his dad had a police scanner, just listening to it casually at home, be like, there's Gandalf again.
1: So my grandma and her friends would sit around and they would listen to the scanner all afternoon. They'd sit there at the dining room table and just talk and play cards, and they would listen to the scanner. Yeah. And it wasn't uncommon to get up in the morning to hear everybody recapping what they had heard on the scanner the day prior.
0: Wow.
2: Better than radio.
0: You can get apps or you can listen to the, like I downloaded the app where I could listen to the New York Police Department.
1: Uh-huh.
0: And it's kind of boring. Like even in New York, I thought it was kind of boring. So, different time, different generation.
2: Yeah.
1: Well, when you live in a small community, you get to know everything that's going on.
0: Another talk back through our app. Did you ever turn in a family member?
4: Laura, insanity is killing two of your neighbors and only doing 5 years anywhere.
0: That's true. That is insanity. There was a listener who called in a few minutes ago and said he did 5 years in a mental ward because he killed his two neighbors. His sister turned him in?
1: Yeah, but to be fair, we don't know the circumstances, so we don't know that the neighbors weren't, putting him in some sort of weird situation or threatening his life or who knows what.
2: That's true.
0: I mean, since he did 5 years in a mental ward, I'm assuming.
2: I want to know what type of insane he is.
1: To me, that tells me there's more to it.
0: Maybe, but it doesn't sound like self-defense because they usually get off on that.
2: I don't know. Was he tried in Ottawa?
1: No idea.
2: We need more answers. We need information.
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5: So I ain't never turned nobody in, calling in or snitching or nothing like that. But I did have a cousin one time. He came out on that most wanted thing that comes out on the news. It wasn't nothing major. It's just, roundup type thing. And I saw one day they were coming into the complex, some cops. So I ran back to the apartment. I told him, hey, man, they're here for you. You better run. I told him, follow me. I jumped over the wall, but he didn't follow me. He tried to hide in the closet. They ended up finding him. If he was okay with me, he would have got away.
0: Dude, man.
1: I got to say, 915 guy is for sure the one that I would be least likely to think would tip somebody off.
0: No, he'd help you out.
1: He would.
0: I feel like
1: definitely.
0: He's the guy you go to if you're running from the cops.
2: I'm no rat.
0: Yeah. You're a fugitive. All right, more of your calls and talkbacks coming up in a few minutes. This hour's keyword to win $1,000 is right here.
6: 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And

0: Portland's Rock Station, 105.9 The Brew. It's Tanner, Laura, and Casey. We got a lot of stuff coming up tomorrow at Bacon and Beer, the Intergalactic Meat Invasion.
1: Yeah.
0: We are taking over the McMenamin's UFO Festival in McMinnville. And we're super stoked, man. I got a room there tonight, so I'm going to hit up McMenamin's tonight, have some beers, just chill out.
2: Very good.
0: And
1: so be on the lookout for Tanner.
0: Yeah. Well, I'm probably just going to keep it somewhat
1: low key
0: tonight.
1: Whatever, last time we stayed at a McMenamin's, we did not keep it low key.
0: We stayed at, it was when we did the costume contest at Edgefield, the Halloween version. Yeah. And we stayed at Edgefield the night before, and we got so drunk on that Thursday night. Whoops. Like me, everybody.
1: Whoops.
0: I woke up with the biggest headache, and then we had to go do bacon and beer.
1: That's not going
0: to
1: happen this year.
0: Well,
1: probably.
2: Well, I'm glad I missed all of that.
0: Why?
2: Well, because it didn't feel gross when I got up on Friday morning.
1: Well, I was going to say you never feel gross when you wake up, but not from alcohol anyway.
0: Yeah, I bet he hacks up something fierce in the bathroom. Is that right in the morning? You just,
2: I don't cough up anything. I just get up and get on with it.
0: Right.
1: I see.
0: Well, Casey's no fun today. 866-445-1059 is the number. I just want to hear about your personal life.
2: My personal life doesn't involve any hacking up of things, though.
0: Really?
2: So, yeah.
1: Yeah, maybe that's you, Tanner.
0: It might just be me. I am definitely, like, especially last 2 or 3 weeks.
2: I blow my nose 1,000 times every morning.
0: Oh, well, that's kind of,
2: that's just how it is.
0: But the last couple of weeks, I've woken up and I've just felt like there's like a frog in my throat or whatever. So I've been doing that. That sound or whatever.
2: But that's part of the allergy season.
0: Probably just waking Allie up left and right.
1: Oh, gross.
0: But it feels good getting it out. Anyway, what was I going to say?
1: We're just talking about bacon and beer.
0: Yeah, it's tomorrow, 6 to 10 a.m. Everyone who shows up gets free bacon. We got a lot of concert tickets, a costume contest. We've got a trip to Vancouver, Canada to see Guns N' Roses.
1: Yep.
0: A lot is happening tomorrow morning. And I'm very excited.
1: It's just going to be so much fun.
0: Coming up next, we're actually going to just start cold calling some more random businesses in McMinnville and inviting them to bacon and beer. Just random places that we found on Google. And we will do that here in just a few minutes. We're also going to check your talkback messages. So if you have something to say to the show, download it. And once you have the Brew streaming, press the microphone button to record something. Happy Thursday. It's 105.9 The Brew, Tanner, Lauren, Casey.

0: Ladies and gentlemen,
1: got a rant, a story? 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
2: All right, bacon and beers tomorrow. The Intergalactic Meat Invasion. It's taken over the UFO Festival in McMinnville. 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We got a lot of concert tickets to give away, and someone's going to walk away with a trip to Vancouver, Canada, to see Guns N' Roses.
3: Yep.
2: 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Who are we calling next, Case?
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2: All right.
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5: Okay.
2: We're a radio station. Could I talk to you on the air real fast?
5: About what?
2: Well, we wanted to formally invite you to our bacon and beer party that's going down Friday morning at the UFO Festival.
5: Oh, cool.
4: And not just you, your entire crew. 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
2: All the sweaty guys down at Marshall's Auto Body and Paint.
3: You know, just take the day off, close the shop, and come out to bacon and beer instead.
5: Well, you know, I think that sounds like a great idea. I think, though, I would have to transfer this phone call to the owner. So
2: okay.
5: Do you want to give me two shakes?
2: Okay. Please. Yeah, let's talk to Marshall himself.
6: Hi, this is Trinity.
2: Hi, Trinity. Oh, we thought we were going to speak with Marshall.
6: Marshall's is the, that's our last name. That's the,
3: oh, got
6: he's
3: it.
6: The business owner. He's out in the shop.
2: Trinity,
6: yes,
2: Marshall.
6: One of the office ladies.
2: That's a strong American name.
3: It is. It's a good name.
2: Well, anyway, we just wanted to call and formally ask you guys and invite you down to our bacon and beer party, which is Friday morning at the UFO Festival in McMinnville. You know, the little,
6: okay.
2: It's the big tent right next to McMenamin's.
3: Yeah.
6: Okay.
2: And we're going to day drink.
6: That'd be exciting. Okay, I like day drinking.
2: Drinking's fun. So come on out. Just invite everyone down at Marshall's Auto Body and Paint. Come on out and get probed with us.
3: It can be a team building activity.
4: Yeah, but don't tell Randy.
6: Okay. I will let the guys know.
3: He smells.
2: Yeah, all guys named Randy, tell them to stay. They can't come.
6: Well, good thing we don't have a Randy, so that works out perfect.
3: Thank goodness.
2: All right, I know this is probably a little weird, but I just wanted to invite the invitation.
6: No, it's all good. We appreciate it. Thank you so much.
2: All right, we'll hopefully see you there.
6: Thank you.
4: Have a great day.
6: You too.
2: Yeah, we'll probably never see her.
3: No, don't say that.
2: Maybe. Who knows? It is tomorrow at Bacon and Beer, Intergalactic Meat Invasion, going down in McMinnville. Coming up next, we're going to talk to Brent. He's in the studio. Stand-up comedian, actually, was from Portland until you just moved to Philadelphia. You left us.
3: We left.
2: Get on that mic, dude. Get right on that mic.
7: I'm back.
2: You are back.
7: I missed it. 12 weeks. That's all it took for me to come home.
2: I follow you on Instagram, and I know you as Ha Ha Brent. What is your last name?
7: Lowry.
2: Brent Lowry.
3: Brent Lowry.
7: Yeah.
3: That sounds like a comedian's name. Brent Lowry.
7: Thank you. Yeah, I was at an airport in Portland a couple years ago, and a guy came up to me. It was like 5 in the morning. He goes, Ha Ha Brent. And I was like, it's 3 ha's, but yeah, good morning.
3: Get it right.
2: Yeah, it's what people do. They just start calling people by their social media handles now. Coming up, we'll talk to Brent. We'll see what's going on with him. You got a show coming up I think you're going to talk about and
7: promote. Thanks for having me. Siren Theater tonight.
2: We will have them on right after Pink Floyd. It's 105.9 The Brew. Tanner, Laura, and Casey.

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1: All right, please welcome back to the show, comedian Brent Lowry.
2: Hey.
1: What's happening?
2: What's up, guys? Thanks for having me back.
1: Dude, you're great. We love having you on the show. You've been on a couple. Were you at our last Bacon and Beer?
2: The last weekend I was in town.
3: No.
2: Yeah, I did the 10-year anniversary.
3: Yes.
2: That was a bunch of drunk people in Milwaukee at like 8 a.m.
1: Yeah.
3: Yes.
2: Oh, my gosh. Crazy. And I remember the whole time, it was like the week Charlie Kirk got shot. And I was like, don't talk about that with these people.
1: It was weird because I was like, that was the first time I was ever actually nervous at a Bacon and Beer because it had just happened, the Charlie Kirk thing.
2: Yep.
1: And I was thinking like, we don't have security at these events. Like we don't have, right. Wanding people at the door. Yeah. You know?
3: And there were a lot probing. Of people stuffed into that Elks Lodge.
1: Yeah.
2: Oh yeah. And it was just being the comedians showing up. That's just the one thing you go, okay, don't even try it. Not in this room on this day.
1: Because like these guys would be yelling at you during your set.
3: Yeah, don't ruffle the feathers.
1: Make us laugh, funny man!
2: I mean, it was just on the roast of Kevin Hart, and it's still getting, you know, tons of backlash anytime it's brought up.
1: Yeah.
2: But that was that week.
1: What did you think of the Kevin Hart roast? We were talking about it earlier this week. It was funny, but it also felt mean. And I felt like the thing about roasts, it needs to be mean, but like respectful, you know?
2: I think that the key to a good roast is people who love each other.
1: Exactly.
2: And I think when you bring in all these people who are just a celebrity hire,

0: only one who didn't read from the teleprompter, so it felt very natural. Everything else about it felt a little forced.
1: I just felt like we had listeners telling us that it just felt, it was really awkward to watch because you could tell it was mean. And it's better when, like, they're crapping on each other, but it's, they all still respect each other as a comedian.
0: I think you need that. I think there was a, we do local roasts, and they're every Thursday at the Funhouse Lounge, but it's roast battles, so it's like
1: six different
0: battles. Two people roasting each other, five jokes each.
1: That's great.
0: And then there's judges who choose it. I'm judging the one tonight. It's 10 o'clock.
1: Where's that going to be at?
0: Funhouse Lounge. Yeah, and it's... The roasts where people are actually hurting each other's feelings, it makes the audience uncomfortable.
1: Right.
2: Yeah.
0: It's when you can tell people love each other and they can still say really mean stuff to each other. Right. But
1: thank you for editing yourself.
0: Yeah, of course. I think that it's, I did this thing where last year we had a tournament and I got paired up with a guy who I don't necessarily think is that good of a comedian.
1: Yeah.
0: And I made jokes.
1: Mocking him?
0: Calling his ability to do comedy, calling that into question. And you could see it in his eyes that it was hurting his feelings.
2: Oh. Yeah.
0: So now I made the rule for myself that day. I was like, and it's, I use his name. It's the blank blank rule. I'm not going to say his name,
1: okay,
0: but it's the rule for myself. I'll call it the Jaron George rule since he's here with us.
1: All right.
0: But it's like you don't attack somebody's... So you don't make some, you don't say something mean to somebody
1: just to say it, just to say something mean.
0: Yeah, you can't. And I don't attack their comedic ability anymore because I think that's something that we're all sensitive to.
1: Yeah.
0: So
1: for me, I've always felt like if I went after another radio show host or something, kids and family are off. You know, like I'm not going to make fun of your kids, not going to make fun of your wife or anything like that.
0: Yeah.
1: But everything else I find out about, we're gonna go after it.
0: Yeah.
1: But there's certain things that there's a line. I feel like.
0: Yeah, and I think that those things carry respect. Those lines got crossed on Kevin Hart's roast. Like, some people's kids got brought up. Some people's moms got brought up on Mother's Day.
1: Yeah.
0: And it, if they were all laughing about it, it'd be one thing. But yeah, I think there were some moments where you go, oh, I think that was real disrespect and real, like, dislike.
1: Right. Yeah.
0: And for 3 hours, I could feel the think pieces being written while I was watching it, and then you watch them all week.
1: Yeah, just the clip. I haven't even seen the full thing. I just see the clips on the internet.
0: It's got people quite riled up.
1: Yeah, I saw the stuff that, what's his name? The guy who's got the huge dong. Pete Davidson.
3: I was trying to run through my Rolodex in my brain.
1: Everyone's upset about his comments, because he's the one who said the Charlie Kirk stuff.
0: Right. But then somebody made a George Floyd joke, and then that's being called into question. But, you know, you look at the staff of writers, it's like seven of the writers are black. And so, you know, there's certain subjects that come up in a roast that comedians are okay with, but as soon as it gets watched by the general public,
1: yes,
0: they're imposing their own perspective. And then
1: in a clip form, that's probably the worst, out of context and stuff.
0: Yeah, yeah. Even talking about it now, you're like, I watch it, you know.
1: I would like to do a roast of the show someday.
0: Oh.
1: Like a Bacon and Beer. Or maybe we could do it out of Bacon and Beer. We have comedians come up and just, they have written sets and they just destroy the show.
0: Have you ever had a comedian on here who was kind of picking you apart and like making you...
1: Sometimes. And I think it's hilarious. I love it when that happens. It's, but I don't know. It's just, it's rare.
0: Do you have a roast of you that sticks with you that was like particularly hurtful / funny?
2: Yeah. Have you ever been roasted, Tanner?
1: People make fun of me all the time.
2: No, but I mean like...
1: Not officially roasted, no. And I don't think... I'm sure there will be stuff that will bother me a little bit, but you know, you just got to go for it.
0: Come to the show tonight. I'm sure that they'll find some good
1: stuff. Dude, I would, but I got to...
0: Sometimes they bring audience members on stage to roast if they're willing to. Yeah,
1: I would love to do that. I got a Bacon and Beer tomorrow, but I would if I didn't have that.
0: You guys take your Bacon and Beer quite seriously.
1: Have
0: you been to the UFO festival?
1: Yeah. Casey and I went last year. What'd you think of it?
0: People go all out. I didn't realize it was such a big deal.
1: But it is a big deal.
0: Yeah, I couldn't find parking for a mile.
1: Yeah, dude, Casey and I
3: were
1: the same thing.
3: We were in the same boat, dude. It exceeded my expectations by a long shot on the commitment side of it.
0: Do you think all of those people are regional, or are they coming from all over the country?
3: No, we met people from out of state.
0: Wow.
1: They're absolutely coming from other parts of the country. It's a lot of local people, too. But this is like, we understand the biggest UFO festival
3: this side of the Mississippi.
1: Like, with the exception of, like, the ones in Roswell. That's right.
0: Yeah. Did you enjoy it?
3: I had a great time. Yeah. Like I said, I thought it was just going to be some kind of, like, oh, little, you know, whatever. And I got up there and I went, oh, wait. So they got the whole street shut down for this thing.
0: Oh, yeah. The whole city.
3: Yeah.
0: It's parades. The kids are getting in. You know, it's weird to watch kids be indoctrinated.

0: indoctrinated into the UFO.
1: Do you believe? How dare you call that indoctrination?
0: I mean, I don't know whether there's proof of. I mean, it's the same thing they did with me for dinosaurs. I guess they're doing with these kids and UFOs. Do I believe in it? I don't know. I mean, I know that the government's talking about it now as if it's just something we should all accept and acknowledge. But
2: what do you think is more likely, that they're the objects that have been seen in the sky? Some people are saying that they're not aliens; they're interdimensional beings.
3: What does that even mean?
2: They're us from another dimension.
0: Huh. It would be hard to deny that, right? Because we exist, so why wouldn't we exist somewhere completely remote? But that's a heavy subject at 9:30 in the morning. That's more of a 12:30 a.m. conversation.
2: What was it, that show? Coast to Coast.
0: Oh,
2: Art Bell. I don't know. I think that aliens probably exist. I'm convinced that we are not the only thing in the universe. I just don't think we're ever going to find it. I don't think they've ever visited us.
1: And if they have, I don't think we'd know.
2: I'm not sure if I should even say that if I'm going to the UFO festival tomorrow.
1: Yeah, well, I just don't think that they're like little green people. You know what I mean?
0: That's funny. You're going to be exiled tomorrow.
1: Yeah, get out. Today. There's people going to be protesting outside the
0: tent. That's hilarious.
2: Well, Stephen Hawking said that if aliens exist, they'd probably look like giant grasshoppers. I thought that was interesting. So not like E.T. E.T. looked like a turd, let's just be honest. But I feel like...
1: an adorable turd.
2: I feel like an insect is probably what they would look like. Some sort of insect.
3: I don't know why that weirds me out more than if they weren't.
1: Yeah, me too. That. It's odd.
0: Really? You would prefer that they were humans in disguise?
3: Oh, that or just your standard alien-looking dude. the grasshopper that has a mind of its own is... scarier to me.
0: Yeah, or just the idea that grasshoppers right now are aliens.
1: That's what you wouldn't know. It's like, oh, it's just a grasshopper. No, it's an alien.
0: Right.
3: Some people eat that crap at you.
2: Some people eat those things chocolate covered. Yeah.
1: I have. They're not good.
2: It sounds terrible, eating grasshoppers. Well, Brent, dude, so you moved from Portland, you left us, and you went to move and stay in Philadelphia.
0: Yes.
1: How dare you?
2: Yeah, you've been there for, you said 13 weeks?
0: Yep.
2: So what's it like in Philly, man? I see videos on the internet. It looks terrible.
0: It's so different. And we moved to the busiest street in Philadelphia. Really? It's called South Street. It's like essentially their Bourbon Street. We don't even have a comparison in Portland because we're so tame. But they're revenue.
2: Is it the Philadelphia Eagles who have the jail inside of their their stadium?
0: I would believe it. I mean, and the tickets are so expensive. I'll never go to an Eagles
2: He's blown away by it. Jaren George
0: is a New York guy. He just celebrated the Knicks beating the 76ers, which, I don't know, it doesn't mean that much to me, but you go out there and all the cities are so close together that they really take their sports seriously. And
2: are you a sports guy?
1: There's a reason they grease the light
0: poles. I don't
1: know.
0: I'm from San Diego. We liked sports when they were going well. But in I think when you're in a city with good weather, you don't care that much about sports because there's always other things to do.
2: Yeah.
0: You need to be in a city like Buffalo or
2: Detroit,
0: Cleveland, to really take your sports seriously, because that's the only time you really get to like hug your boys and like express joy. But if the Chargers are losing, people could be like, I'm going to go make love at the beach. And that's always going to be an option that's better than like taking your sports seriously. So
2: I feel like a lot of Blazer fans are a little like that. You know, like when we're not doing very well,
3: we're a fair weather.
1: But also when you're used to
0: Blazers fans. Yeah.
1: But when you're used to losing all the time, that's easy to just be like, whatever.
2: Oh, that's rude.
0: Right, but there's certain people who take that on, they take that to like, as part of their identity.
1: Yeah.
0: Like where they're no luck. Oh, this is typical Browns football. They always tease us and then blow it, you know?
2: Yeah.
0: Portland, all we have is the Blazers. I wish we had some more. I mean, I know there's the soccer team, the Thorns.
2: We got the Fire now.
1: We got the Fire.
0: The Thorns is the women's team.
3: The Timbers.
0: The Timbers and the Thorn. The Fire, I'm excited. I think I'm going to go to the game on Monday because those look fun. Y'all said you haven't been yet.
2: Not yet, but they're popping off, man. They're selling out. They're just selling, I think, more tickets than the Blazers.
3: It's doing great. So you said 13 weeks you've been in Philadelphia now.
0: Yeah.
3: How was it the first time you were robbed? Did it catch you off guard, or was it like, this is just how it is here?
2: Yeah, and what does fentanyl feel like?
0: What is fentanyl? You can't be in Portland and ask about fentanyl.
2: I know, but they've got it there. Have you, there's some sort of Skid Row-ish type.
0: Kensington Avenue.
2: There you go.
0: But and, at least, you know, you can appreciate that they have it contained. We don't even have one block that it's on in Portland. It's just anywhere
2: it's
0: you
2: everywhere.
0: Look.
2: Yeah, yeah, yeah.
0: So that's so funny. You're like, what's fentanyl like from Portland? That's what people ask me when I tell them.
1: Yeah, exactly.
0: Portland.
1: It's like, I don't know. What is it like?
2: I had a friend ask me from Detroit when we had all of our riots going down downtown, and he goes, dude, is Portland as bad as it looks on the news? It's and I'm like, you're from Detroit.
1: Right.
2: The hell are you talking about?
0: Right. I mean, and there was a couple weeks that it was as bad as it was on the news.
2: It was like RoboCop.
0: Everything else got blown out of proportion. I think Philly, you know, I haven't been robbed yet, but it's bound to happen, right? It's a tough town, right?
3: It's dicey.
0: People are nice, but they're direct, and I think they're all sizing me up, and they can tell I'm a suburban San Diego pansy.
2: I see. You know, they don't like the West Coast Californians over there.
0: They
1: it's
0: like
1: to battle of West Coast.
0: They
1: East
0: like
1: Coast.
0: To bust their balls and see if they're tough enough to hang. Right. And I think a lot of them, the advice people gave me when I moved there was don't take it personal,
2: right?
0: Because they're gonna razz you a little bit and see mm-hmm. what you're made of.
2: Give me your best Philadelphia impression since you've been living there for 13 weeks.
0: Let's see. They do a lot with their vowels. So South Street, they say Philadelphia. Go Eagles. They just put. I don't have a great one. I need to get out more. But
1: whatever. Next time you come in, you'll have that accent. You will have adopted.
0: They might. I think they think Portlanders have an accent.
1: No.
2: What?
0: They think we don't pronounce our T's. Like we say mountain instead of mountain.
2: Because mountain sounds dumb. It sounds like well, like when I write stuff for
1: what
2: our
1: is
2: voice
1: mountain?
2: Guy.
0: That's what I heard. I
2: can write stuff for our voice guy and. Every once in a while, if I have to write something that says you're listening to Tanner, Lauren, Casey, he'll say you're listening to Tanner, Lauren, Casey.
0: Yeah.
2: But I like to like you're listening or something. You know, I have to write it phonetically
1: a
2: because
1: more casual.
2: It's, yeah, it just sounds it sounds so lame when they say it like that, like
0: for
2: mountain.
0: Sure. But I guess they may see us as being too casual because okay. out here, you know, it's a point of pride to be chill. Mountain hanging. I'm yeah, chilling. Sure, you know, out there, that's like the sign of somebody who doesn't work hard enough. Yeah. You know. Philly's a blue-collar town. San Diego, where I'm from, that's like a white-collar town. My joke is that I've learned, I think Portland is like it's like a tie-dye t-shirt town.
2: Yeah.
0: And I think that's what I love about it. There's just so much room to be yourself here.
2: Tie-dye t-shirt and fanny pack town.
0: Fanny pack town, yeah.
1: You know, I love
0: you
1: a fanny pack.
0: You said that with some spice. Fanny pack, yeah.
2: They're coming back, and I don't like it.
0: Yeah, they say in New York, if you can make it there, you can make it anywhere. My new thought is that if you can make it in Portland, you should consider staying. It's a good place to just...
2: Yeah.
0: It's a good place for a soft man to build a comfortable life, and I think that's the thing I miss most
2: that's
0: about
2: why
0: it.
2: I love it here.
0: Yes.
2: Brent Lowry, he's in town just for a little bit. Cause...
0: Siren Theater tonight okay. at 7 o'clock, so... it's a great theater. I'm trying to sell tickets. It's
2: Where do you go to get them?
0: Brent.lol. Brent.lol. And yeah, they're $13 right now. So
2: oh, nice.
0: I'm just it's my first time headlining back in town, and so it should be fun. But
2: dude, I think you're great live. I've seen this stand up a couple of times. Drop dead. What is it? What am I trying to say?
3: Drop dead funny.
2: Yeah, the whole time. Like it wasn't like a lull. You know, some comedians will start strong and then there'll be a lull. Strong the whole set, dude. You're great. When we do a roast, you're gonna have to be here for this.
0: Thank you, Tanner. I appreciate it. Thanks for having me.
2: Anytime, brother. All right, we'll see you in just a few minutes.
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2: Super scary situation.
1: Mm-hmm. And much, much more. Check it out. There's so much stuff get lost if you're bored at work. It's like, that's what I do. I go to the bathroom and I scroll.
2: Yep.
3: Yeah, we know. That's why you have so many hemorrhoids.
1: I've never had a hemorrhoid since I've known you.
2: No, but you're going to get a blood clot. You're going to get a blood clot.
1: Blood clot. I have had a hemorrhoid before, and I had to treat it with one of those suppositories.
3: Didn't you have to do that yourself?
1: I did. Well, who else is going to do that?
3: Well, I mean, a doctor?
1: No, you get them at the CVS.
3: Oh.
1: And then you go home. I laid on my bathroom floor on my side, and
3: gosh,
1: I spread as much as I could, and I just slowly pushed it in.
2: Oh.
3: Oh, my goodness.
1: And it was super uncomfortable, because everything in your body is saying,
3: no!
1: Right. But you have to just keep going.
2: Yeah. Well, good for you for seeing it through.
1: All the way.
3: And and you know, if it helped, then...
2: I just remember the Tux commercials where they would take that pad and put out a match.
1: Oh, I remember those.
2: I don't know. It's just like, it's such a weird thing. So that's what it feels. It just burns like hell. You touch it with this thing and it makes that... and then everything's all right.
1: Right. Anyway, 1059thebrew.com. Click on Tanner, Lauren, Casey to see it all. And tomorrow it's all happening. It's going down. Bacon and Beer, the Intergalactic Meat Invasion. It's happening at the UFO Festival in McMinnville tomorrow. Everyone who shows up gets free bacon. We also have a lot of concert tickets to give away and a trip to Vancouver, Canada to see Guns N' Roses. We'll see you tomorrow. Bye.
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0: It's 105.9 The Brew, Portland's rock station. So, of course, Stephen Colbert's last episode is coming up here on the 21st. And apparently, the day after that, he and his entire staff of like 200-some people are out. He was talking to it about it with the other late night hosts. The Strike Force 5 was what they call themselves. And they were kind of shocked that they had to be out that quick.
1: You have to be out in 1 week's time?
2: I think the set has longer, or the crew has time to wrap, but I think they're going to start tearing shit out immediately. I know my staff is not paid like the next day. Like, they're out. I'm already packed. I've already packed my office.
3: And this is going to be a Stephen Halloween. This building.
4: It's not Spirit.
3: No, I think it's. Yeah. I think he's
4: Stephen
3: involved.
4: Yeah. Spirit is not doing this. Yeah.
2: Spirit Airlines is actually moving in.
4: Oh my god!
2: It's going to be a hangar. They're going to stack the planes on the stage.
3: It's Spirit Halloween, where the airplanes dress up like other airlines.
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It's 105.9 The Brew, Portland's rock station. So if you were stuck in that traffic there on I-5 in Vancouver, I guess the reason, one of the reasons, I think there may have been multiple things happening, but apparently a tire flew off a semi-truck and hit a minivan. Super scary. And that is part of the reason why traffic was completely boned today. It's 105.9 The Brew.

0: 105.9 The Brew, Portland's rock station. Court in here with you. So Rose Festival kicks off next week with the City Fair, which is, of course, down there at Waterfront Park. All the big carnival rides and in the Midway and all the food and all that kind of stuff. 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

0: Yeah, we got a weekend coming up. 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

0: It's 105.9 The Brew, Portland's rock station. So Giannis is apparently wanting to be traded from the Bucks, and so he's looking for a new team. And apparently the Blazers want him. They are throwing their hat in the ring. Most people are saying, yeah, Giannis isn't going to Portland. But maybe. You never know. Maybe they throw enough money at him to sway him. Of course, Giannis has played with Dame before, so he's already got a buddy on the team. And, dude, if we got him, that could be the missing piece. That could be you get a healthy Dame out there as well with all the other guys that we got. Dude, we could wreck shop with somebody like him. Again, it's not likely that he's going to be coming to Portland, but if he does, oh, yeah.
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I've said it before, I'll say it again. I hate thieves. I hate thieves, especially thieves that take advantage of people already in a bad situation. So I guess this is a band that was living in a house in like the Belmont area. The house next door burned down and they had to evacuate. They were not allowed to go in their house for a few days, so they had to leave all their stuff behind. While they were out of the house, burglars broke in and stole thousands and thousands of dollars worth of equipment, like guitars, drums, all the stuff. So this band is now completely without equipment because of thieves. I hate that, man. It's 105.9 The Brew, Portland's Rock Station.

0: It's 105.9 The Brew. Court in here with you. So, yeah, Five Finger Death Punch coming to Cascades Amphitheater on September 11th. You want some tickets for that? How about hooking you up with $1,000? 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And, yeah, if you don't want to blow the whole wad on Five Finger Death Punch tickets, you could win them for free as well by just hopping on Instagram, liking our Five Finger Death Punch post, and following 105.9 The Brew. All right? Just follow 105.9 The Brew on Instagram. Like that Five Finger Death Punch. 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

0: It's 105.9 The Brew, Portland's rock station. So you probably heard on Tanner, Laura, and Casey's show earlier this morning when they're doing real news or fake news, the story about deer getting drunk in France. Apparently, the police have had to warn drivers about the possibility of drunk deer because apparently what they're doing is that the deer will, like, get into the vineyards and start eating the grapes that have already started fermenting a little bit, and the deer get hammered on grapes. And then they go wandering out into traffic and they get hit by cars. So police have actually had to say, okay, everybody watch out for drunk deer. And I guess that probably goes for here in our area as well. We have all those vineyards down in the Willamette Valley. I would imagine there's some deer out there chomping on those grapes as well. So I guess watch out for drunk deer here in Oregon as well.
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0: It's 105.9 The Brew, Portland's rock station. Have you seen this viral video of the Tennessee police officer who rescued a mom and kids from a burning house? So their Ring camera is on, and you can see like the flames are kind of coming out of the side of the house right next to the Ring camera, and that's where the cop comes up to the front door. 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I'm like, firefighter style, but he's not wearing all the fire suit. He's just wearing his cop uniform and goes in and saves the mom and kids. Awesome video if you haven't seen it yet.
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0: It's 105.9 The Brew, Portland's rock station. Court in here with you. So, yeah, there's a new Yellowstone spinoff. They've had a bunch of them. They all have been, like, in the past or whatever. But this is going to be a continuation of the Yellowstone story. It's going to be called Dutton Ranch. So it's going to be Rip and Beth go off to Texas and start their own ranch down there, trying to get away from all the Yellowstone insanity. And, of course, it all follows them, and everybody starts dying again. So I just, I'm presuming that that's how it's going to turn out, just because it's Yellowstone. So that premieres apparently tomorrow night.
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This summer here in the Pacific Northwest, it'll be wetter down like in Southern California. We'll get warmer, probably not wetter, but warmer. So expect a hot summer. It's a 105.9 The Brew.

0: It's 105.9 The Brew. Court in here with you. Yeah, tomorrow it is finally here. Tanner, Laura, and Casey's Bacon and Beer happening there at the UFO Festival. We're going to be broadcasting live out there all morning long, starting at 6 a.m. Feel free to join us even before 6 a.m. We're going to be set up a tent. So just roll in, find yourself a spot so you're good and ready to go starting at 6 when the show goes live on the air. We'll have free bacon for everybody, and somebody out there is going to win a trip to Vancouver, BC to see Guns N' Roses. And if you come in costume, you got a chance to win some other concert tickets for that. So come in costume. We're all going to be in costume. You should come in costume, too. It is the UFO Festival, so you can just stay in costume all day long, enjoy some beers, check out all the stuff going on. They'll have all sorts of booths up and down 3rd Avenue, 3rd Street there in downtown McMinnville. And hell, make a weekend of it. There's going to be parades, all sorts of stuff going on all weekend long in McMinnville for the UFO Festival. But join us tomorrow morning for bacon and beer.
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Mom's always telling me everyone has a talent, but I'm multi-talentless. 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

0: It's 105.9 The Brew, Portland's rock station. Court in here with you. So I guess Kit from Knight Rider just got a speeding ticket for speeding through a school zone. A very un-Kit-like thing to do. And it turns out it probably wasn't Kit at all or any other car resembling Kit. It was just a car that had Knight on its license plate. But that did not stop the city of New York from sending a speeding ticket to a replica Kit in a museum in Illinois. A car that had not even moved from that showroom in years. They sent a speeding ticket to it for speeding through the school zone, which it clearly did not do. So now the museum has to confront New York City and say, dude, the car didn't move. Why are we getting this ticket? So we'll see how that plays out. Lay off the turbo boost, would you?
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0: Metallica. 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Anywhere between $1,000 for a ticket and about, $350. 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You could be like Jerry. Jerry just got her $1,000.
1: Oh, my God. That's fantastic.
0: Isn't it fantastic? $1,000 could be yours as well. 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Right now it's Phil Collins on The Brew.

So Billy Corgan turned that album into an opera, and it was playing there in Chicago for, you know, a few days. And now apparently is going to tour. He is going to take his Melancholy and the Infinite Sadness opera out on tour. Got some dates in England right now, but I'm sure if it goes well, he'll take it around the rest of the world too. It's 105.9 The Brew.

0: 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Court in here with us. So, yeah, Skynyrd and Foreigner out on tour on their Double Trouble Double Vision tour. And you could go see them wherever you want to go see them, depending on whether or not they're playing there. You can't just, like, pick a city and expect them to show up. 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We will get to the hotel. We will get the flight. We will get you all the stuff. 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

All right, I'm going to go home and put the finishing touches on my costume for the UFO Festival tomorrow. Join us tomorrow for Bacon and Beer out in McMinnville, 6 a.m. to 10 a.m. Tanner, Laura, and Casey going to be broadcasting live. Everybody who shows up gets bacon, and somebody out there going to win that trip to Vancouver, B.C., to see Guns N' Roses. So make sure you join us out there. Another keyword for you coming up here in about 7 minutes that could score you $1,000 on 105.9 The Brew. My friend!

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0: 105.9 The Brew, Portland's Rock Station. It's Allie. Bacon and Beer returns tomorrow. We're going to be throwing down at the McMenamins UFO Festival for Bacon and Beer. Tanner, Lauren, Casey broadcasting their show live tomorrow morning. Come on out in a costume to win a prize. And somebody's going to win a trip to Vancouver to see Guns N' Roses. 105.9thebrew.com has all of the details, but our next Bacon and Beer is tomorrow morning at McMenamins, at their UFO Fest.
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Portland got their first franchise victory against New York, and they're back in action tonight, hosting their second straight game against the Liberty. And yeah, that game was a 2-second victory on a last second shot by Sarah Ashley Barker. Yeah, go Fire. 105.9 The Brew. No!

Another Cast Watch keyword to get you paid on your Thursday. What's up, it's Allie. Your word this hour is win. 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

0: Well, the Mariners wrapped up their series with the Houston Astros earlier today, but they also placed catcher Cal Raleigh on the 10-day injured list this morning with a right oblique strain. And it might surprise you that that is his very first IL stint of his entire career. He's been doing this for 6 years in the majors. He's 29 years old and obviously had a pretty bad hitless streak going. That got ended on Tuesday when he got a couple of hits, but hopefully he'll be on that list for a very short period of time. Get well soon, man. 105.9 The Brew, and the M's are back home tomorrow to host the Padres.
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Cover song of the day, followed by your next Cast Watch keyword. You got three left for the day. 105.9 The Brew. It's Toto.

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3: 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You might know him as the lead guitarist of the band Poison. Happy birthday, sir. 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

105 to the Brew Portland's Rock Station. It's Allie, and the Seahawks' first opponent next season will reportedly be the Patriots, the team they beat in the Super Bowl just a few months back. 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I think 5 o'clock this evening. 105 to the Brew.

Anyone else getting to the point in their lives where putting on socks is a cardio workout? 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

0: Well, according to multiple outlets, the Seahawks are going to host the Patriots Wednesday, September the 9th to start the regular season. Now, obviously, the Seahawks beat the Patriots 29-13 to win the Super Bowl back in February. The full 2026 18-game schedule is being released today, allegedly around 5. Also, the Seahawks signed second-round pick Bud Clark to his rookie deal. First-round Jadarian Price is the last unsigned draft pick. 105 Man the Brew.
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